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we heard in that set. Started off with The Cure's 17 Seconds instrumental, because again, all instrumentals all the time. That was Secrets, the demo version from 1980. Tezetta Band, Alignatie. From there, True Loves doing Good Weed and Red Wine. After that, Siamande, Dove. After that, Hard Floor, Rewind Derby, or RWNDRB. After that, Cryo, Amandine. After that, the Pan Am Seal Band doing the first instrumental cover of Daughter of Darkness. In the background now, we've got the Melacrino Orchestra doing their take on it. After that, we're going to have Living Marimbas again. Trio, instrumentals, Daughter of Darkness. And just to forward announce, I'm going to let LCD Sound Systems, yeah, take us out. Stick around. In 16 minutes, we have DJ Al live in the studio, even if we are not being broadcast per se, but we are streaming live at kpov.org.

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0: What up, everybody?
1: 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Welcome to the Night Shift.
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0: And I'm DJ Nimbex.
1: We got lots of ear candy for you tonight.
0: We do.
1: Yeah, tons of new underground tracks, some classic tracks, lots of producers, MCs, some bugged out jazz, some insane instrumentals.
0: And so much came out this week.
1: So much. So much we could barely contain it into one show, but don't fret.
0: You're in the right place.
1: Yep, we got you covered once again, and yeah, it's going to be an action-packed show. Looking forward to sharing all these tunes with you. So what do you say we kick it off with our favorite producer out there from Japan?
0: Let's do some new.
1: Yeah, here we go. The new DJ Crush. The new album just came out on digitals last Friday, Tokyo Hum. This track is called Sideflow. Check it.

0: How'd you like that set?
1: That was dope, dude.
0: It was fantastic. Just like Mr. Brown there said. But yeah, that last track right there was the Mr. Brown remix of Le Bracelet, that classic Alan Gore track from Fantastic Planet. So he flipped it, kind of added some Slum Village lyrics there, and made a dope beat out of it.
1: Very
0: so
1: cool.
0: Prior to that, a track from Marcus Pinn's album Night Music, his solo album that's a bunch of down-tempo beats kind of in the same vein as DJ Crush, DJ Cam, all sorts of blunted killer down-tempo vibes. That track was called La Interest. It's on $3 Pistol Music. Before that, John Sarastro, Swiss producer, beatmaker, experimental jazz artist. The track was Rearview Mirror. And then the first three tracks of that set, all brand new beats. We had Dead Channel 9000 out of Japan with Level 6 off that Gonin Volume 5 album. We had the brand new joint from Apollo Brown out of Detroit, Angels and Diamonds. And then kicking the whole set off, the god himself, DJ Crush, Sideflow. So hope you like that set there. Yeah, lots of trippy beats.
1: You bet. Thanks for tuning in to the Night Shift tonight, everybody.
0: Yeah, thanks for tuning in. I'm the Sandman.
1: And I'm DJ Nimbex.
0: And we got more in store.
1: What's coming up next?
0: Coming up next, you know, Bend is in the Pacific Northwest, and so is Portland and Seattle and Vancouver, British Columbia, and you know, we got a lot of dope stuff from that area, a lot of good musicians, a lot of good producers, and figured it was kind of, you know, we should do a little homage to the Pacific Northwest here.
1: Little part two. We did one last week as
0: yeah,
1: well.
0: Yeah, little part two, but this is more producer-centric. So all these tracks here are by the producer Televangel. Prolific producer, super ethereal, dreamy, melancholic beats, kind of evoke nostalgia. Sometimes it's called cloud rap. But yeah, one of the dopest producers out there. We played a couple of his beats on last week's show. And let's just get into this mix. It's super dope. Hope you enjoy it. Check it.
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0: level off the lows, they revel off the glow. 38 special lost his nose just to settle all his scores. The devil bought his soul, Blanco.
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Next smell like nectarines. 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Kids say the darndest, nachos say the illest things. I threw a kickball game on the field of dreams. If in the flood, the set, the fat plug be killing fiends.

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0: Yeah, if you're not a fan of Televangel, now you are. How'd you like that?
1: I dug it, man. Nice production.
0: Yeah,
1: wow.
0: Super sick stuff.
1: So out of Portland.
0: Yeah, Televangel out of Portland. Most of these people are Pacific Northwest, but some from other parts scattered throughout the country. But that last track right there ending the set was Lift the Curse, a collaboration with Soul, the MC from Anticon. The Dad's at the End of the World album, I think that's the newest release by Televangel. Basically two dads, one from Portland, both from Portland, but one from Oregon and one from Maine. So super cool production, and then a bunch of socio-political commentary and reflections on fatherhood there by Soul. So, you know, being a dad myself kind of hits home.
1: Father's Day. Yeah.
0: Shout out to all the dads out there.
1: Absolutely.
0: Yeah, happy Father's Day. Late, but prior to that, we had AJ Suede, the Metatron's Cube album. Wake the Wind was the track. Before that, Sleep Sinatra, Incorruptible Saints off the Incorruptible Saints album. And then we had a Nacho Picasso track off the Seance Music album that just came out late last year. That track was called The Conjuring. And then Milk and Nacho Picasso with Snow Globe off the Neutral Milk Motel Extended Stay album. Then we had AJ Suede with Groundwork on the Parthian Shots album. Milk featuring Doblion. The track was Mackerel off Extra Fish. And then kicking that off was Milk with King of Carrot Flowers Part 4. So lots of Portland heads in the mix there. Shout out to all those dudes. Met them all at the Shrapnel Show. Thanks for making dope music, for hooking up the night shift. And we got your back here, and we'll keep playing your tunes. Love the music.
1: Absolutely, right on. Well, thanks for tuning in to KPOV Bend, everybody. You're listening to The Night Shift.
0: Yeah, I'm the Sandman.
1: And I'm DJ Nimbex.
0: And we are here every Monday night from 10 to midnight. 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So multiple ways to tune in.
1: Absolutely. And a big shout out tonight. Thanks for all our listeners, our night shifters out there.
0: Yeah, shout out to the people working at the Gulag right now.
1: Also want to give a shout out to everybody barbecuing at Strength Under Construction right now. Thanks for tuning into the night shift.
0: Yeah, shout out to everyone in Bend, in Portland, all across the U.S. and world tuning in.
1: My homies in Colorado, Super Dave.
0: Nice. Yeah, right, well, I know you like beets, but do you like spinach?
1: Well, Popeye did.
0: Yeah, you're gonna like this. You're gonna like this spinach coming right up here. A dope producer out of Portland as well. So kind of a heavy Portland centric first hour of the show here.
1: Love it.
0: Spinach works with the likes of Milk, Old Grape God, Chaz Matador, and just makes a ton of sick instrumental beats. Has a ton of instrumental albums. A lot of albums with MCs on him, and does a lot of guest production for people too. So
1: and it's healthy for you,
0: and it's good for your stomach and good for your ears. So
1: here we go.
0: Check it out.
2: Yo, what up? This is Spinach from Portland, Oregon.

0: Yeah, a bunch of Spinstrumentals right there from Spinach, the homie from Portland. So hope you like that stuff. Yeah, that last track right there was Anti the Snails off the Boxorama album, Spinach and Chaz Matador. That was the Spinstrumental version. Before that, we had Raph and Winterlude off the Spore Attic instrumentals. And then we had a couple of tracks starting off that whole set that were all from the Compostable series. So that's a series of four beat tapes that Spinach made to honor the good throwaways that were collecting mold in his cupboards. Four albums in total: Jungle Scraps, Soul Food, Public Portland School System Lunches, and Dessert. They're all full of trippy samples and fresh beats by Spinach. So the first of that series, going in reverse order to what kicked off the set, we had Nami Stems from the Jungle Scraps album. We had Grape Uncrustables from Portland Public School Lunches. We had Knafi from the Dessert album. And then Mammy Sapote Skin off the Jungle Scraps album as well. So shout out to Spinach. Thanks for hooking up the night shift with those dope beats and that drop.
1: Absolutely.
0: Yeah, you're listening to The Night Shift. I'm The Sandman.
1: And I'm DJ Nimbex. We're heading into the 11 o'clock hour here.
0: Yeah, 11 o'clock hour. We got to play some promos here, but want to give a shout out to Big N and Little N listening at home. Love ya. See you in a bit after the show.
1: All right. Here we go. Stepping away for a minute.
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0: Yeah. 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
1: Absolutely. 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And we need your support. So thanks for listening.
0: Exactly. So, yeah, going to finish the, not finish the show, but get into the second hour here. And, you know, we have some more hip hop in store. So go figure.
1: All right.
0: Yeah. Some latest cuts from a few of our favorite labels and producers here. We got some Perpetual Stew, some Chong Wizard, some Backwoods Studios, some DJ Shadow, D Styles, Kenny Siegel, you know. I think you're going to like this set if you like that kind of music. And if you're listening to this show, clearly you do.
1: Yes, so, let's get it.
0: All right, let's check out this next set right here. Check it.

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even be my rod and station and a room for meditation. 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She even took the space heaters, I'm a mouth breather, so my fear is that nothing remains.

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0: Yeah, the new Chong Wizard cut, The Long Goodbye, featuring Sleeping Dogs off that Video Tape Club album that comes out June 26. Shout out to Chong Wizard out of BC, Vancouver, BC. Prior to that, we had the new track off of Doomed, the new Open Mike Eagle and Kenny Siegel album coming out on Backwoods Studios. That's the only track out so far. That album comes out on August 14th. Then we had the new DJ Shadow, Run the Jewels, Denzel Curry, and Tia Kareen track, the Nobody Speak Part 2 single. That just came out, follow up to Part 1 that came out about 10 years ago with Run the Jewels on the vocals on that. And then kicking that whole set off, brand new track of an album called Supreme Beat Junkies, Serene Cerebral and the Beat Junkies. The track was Faces of Death. That's out on June 26 on Perpetual Stew. Supreme Cerebral, the MC, and then all the different beat junkies like Redmatic, D Styles, Babu, J Rock. They all did a bunch of beats for that album, so can't wait to hear that. Lots of good stuff coming out next week and beyond, so it's going to be a good summer of music.
1: Right on. Looking forward to it.
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1: listen when you want it.
0: Listen on demand. And you're going to want to repeat this show because of another good set coming up right here from Chiba Chiba Records.
1: Oh, boy.
0: Yeah, Chiba Chiba, another one of our favorite labels here on The Night Shift, based out of Brighton, UK. A ton of different releases from all sorts of dope producers and MCs. And they have a really killer compilation called The Bake Sale. They have 11 of them so far. And that's just kind of like a hodgepodge of the latest and greatest producers. They're all instrumental albums, super tripped out, super dope stuff. But
1: The Bake Sale?
0: Bake Sale albums, volume 1 through 11, I think.
1: Where can one find these albums?
0: You know, you can always Google any of these artists we play or check out Bandcamp if you feel like it. Almost everything's available there. So, yeah, let's get into this set here. Coming straight out of Japan, two of the finest producers, Bug Seed and Dead Channel 9000. Track kicking it off is Quiet Motion. Check it.

through mountainous regions, sit above the clouds, fountain leaking, dam busted, we flood the town. Head high, we're embarking on a death drive. Woke up at the wheel like ish, feel like ish. He gave me the cold shoulder, drove off and left me on the hard shoulder. So what? No plan, no plot. It will be what it will be, and there's no loss. Hit me back with those odds. I'm tryna place bets, I'm tryna pace set, I'm tryna go slow, rather move solo. No ties cut, still family for life, but I'm on a journey, you're on a journey. At times they might intersect, messages might be upfront or indirect. At times comprehension's an alien concept, pawns on the board in the god's head. Beliefs deep with fear in a lot less. I'm just happy that I'm here and I'm not dead yet. Dead set on the targets and not stressing ones that I can't hit. Burning up the carpet, hitting walls head first. No sleep for days, like how do my legs work? See, I'm just trying to take control in the comfort of a dream. And ever since a youngster been a fiend for a hypnotizing beat. You might have seen me drifting by the scene, but I was lost at sea halfway through the odyssey. Landed in another world, now I'm viewed as an oddity. Use the commodity of speech. If you can't relate, then I'm broke. It's hard to stay afloat.

Wonderful.

0: Yeah, it's Telepathy. That was Yo Cisco Kid with Mostly Cartoons album off Chiba Chiba Records late last year. Prior to that, the new track from Napoleon the Legend, Mind War, featuring Gore-Tex. Yeah, the same Gore-Tex that used to be homies with Necro back in the day. That track was off the Gamo album. And that whole album is pretty sick. It's like blending dystopian themes with retro sci-fi, noir wave, and like modern boom bap beats. So
1: that track was awesome, man.
0: Yeah, it's kind of, you know, some of it's conspiracy-ish, but a lot of it does hit on what's going on today. So that just came out. Check that one out. Before that, Greg Green and Pimpernel Jones with Propaganda off the Protect Your Soul album came out late last year. Kind of another social commentary about all the BS that has shaped the foundation of our country. Before that, Verb T, a London-based MC and producer. The track was Mountainous Regions off Homer Loan 1 and 2. Before that, the newest album from Cisco Kid, In Progress. The track was Bells and Breaks. And kicking off that whole set, Quiet Motion off the Bug Seed and Dead Channel 9000 Beatdown LP just came out. That's a total front-to-backer right there. So check that one out.
1: Right on. Nice set, Sandman.
0: Thanks, man. Yeah.
1: We're going to hip-hop it to the end, dude?
0: Not quite. We're going to shift it up a little bit here at the end, but still keep it bugged out, and we're going to get into some dark, tripped-out jazz before we let you down easy at the very end. But
1: shift away.
0: Yeah. Trying to shift it up right here with some new tunes by John Sarastro on Mad Good Records. The track is called Corners off the Coyotes album. Check it.
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for a brief instant. I can see where the heat's missing. Right around the beast per minute. Keep the image, cheap gimmick. Hey, it beats that dot to cheat to reach the finish. Teeth to primitive with a speech to complete the vision. It ain't that simple, isn't it? Or is it? Pays to be committed. To where the mate is to give life to.

0: Yeah, and for all the people wondering why the Mixcloud Night Shift account has avant-garde jazz tagged on it, that's why. That set right there is exactly why.
1: Just call it Mindbender.
0: Yep, Mindbender music on a Monday night.
1: So, mind-melting, mind-bending music.
0: Yep, that's what you got here on the Night Shift. But that last track right there was by Shabaka, the genre-defying sax and flute player, beat maker, MC from The Comet Is Coming. That was off his solo album that came out this year, Of the Earth. The track was Stand Firm. Before that, Ox, I think that's how you pronounce it, but it means axe in Danish. They are an avant-garde experimental jazz group on the Backwoods Studios label, a quartet based out of like the US and Europe. The track was Three-Headed Axe. Before that, another experimental jazz group with Premrock from Shrapnel fronting that on the vocals. The band is called Occam's Blazer. The track Laminate Intent, and that came out on Fake 4 Music in 2023. Fake 4, a super dope label, lots of good underground talent, all sorts of genres, MCs, producers, check them out. And kicking it off was John Sarastro out of Sweden. He had some instrumental hip-hop beats earlier in the show. That was his experimental jazz. The track was Corners off the Coyotes album on Mad Good Records. And yeah, avant-garde jazz at its finest here on the Night Shift. So what do we got to wind down the show, man?
1: To take us out?
0: Something that's going to be smooth on the ears.
1: That sounds like it should be some jazz, is what I'm thinking.
0: Yep.
1: Got what some about more jazz. Some Yusef Days?
0: Yeah, what about some Kamal Williams?
1: Yeah, let's do it.
0: What about some Yusef Kamal if we have enough time?
1: Why not?
0: All right. Yeah, finishing the show tonight, you know, taking us to the midnight hour. Some smooth jazz bass lines for your ears right here. Kamal Williams, brand new track, live at Flesh and Bone Studios. Check it.

0: Yeah, last track of the night, Purple Skies, Libations by Yusef Days off that Welcome to the Hills album. Highly sought after vinyl right there. Prior to this, Kamal Williams live at Flesh and Bone Studios. This track just came out. Didn't make it to the other track, which was a Yusef Kamal combo track. But anyways, save it for another show. If you like what you heard, you can follow The Night Shift on Instagram at nightshifters with a Z underscore Sandman. Every Tuesday morning, you can go to mixcloud.com/nightshiftersandman and hear the replay of the show, streaming for infinity for the last 10 episodes. 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
1: So, right on.
0: Yeah. See you next week. I'm the Sandman.
1: And I'm DJ Nimbix. We're signing out. Thanks for tuning in, everybody.
0: Peace.
2: Yeah. You all right? 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

Welcome to the Interzone. I'm Eric. This was Echo and the Bunnymen in 1980 with Pride from their debut album Crocodiles. Flash for Lulu in 1987 with Sleeping Dogs from Long Live the Flesh. Before, New Order in 1985 from their second album Low Life with Sooner Than You Think. More Echo and the Bunnymen in 1980 with Stars or Stars, again from their debut album Crocodiles. Stay tuned for more on the Interzone.

You're listening to The Interzone. I'm Eric. We're going back in time here with some early Echo and the Bunnymans. So the first block, we covered a couple of songs from their debut album. Now we had a couple of songs from their second album. And that's the album Heaven Up Here from 1981. So this song was Turquoise Days from Heaven Up Here. Before that, Pet Shop Boys in 1993 with Liberation from their album Very. New Order in 1985 with This Time of Night from their second studio album Low Life. And we started the block with Echo and the Bunnymen, Show of Strength, also from Heaven Up Here. Stay tuned for more on The Interzone.

I'm Eric, and you're listening to The Interzone here from KPOV in Bend, Central Oregon. That was Echo and the Bunnymen with The Cutter, and that's from their third studio album, Porcupine, from 1983. Before that, Madness in 2005 with Rain from the album The Danger Man Sessions. And talking about Madness, a song called Yesterday When I Was Mad by Pet Shop Boys in 1993 from the album Very. New Order in 1989 with Vanishing Point. And starting the block, Echo and the Bunnymen again in 1983 with Clay, another song from their third studio album Porcupine. 88.9 KPOV Band, High Desert Community Radio.

You're listening to the Interzone. I'm Eric here from KPOV in Bend, Oregon. We had Echo and the Bunnymen, this time from their third studio album, Ocean Rain. And Ian McCulloch at the time considered it the best album in the world. And this was the song Torn of Crowns from 1984 by Echo and the Bunnymen. Before that, Pet Shop Boys in 1993 with Theater. New Order in 1994 with Touched by the Hand of God. And we start the block with Echo and the Bunnymen in 1984, Nocturnal Me, also from Ocean Rain. Stay tuned for more on the Interzone.

You're listening to the Interzone here at KPOV. I'm Eric. Now we're covering the Echo and the Bunnymen album called Echo and the Bunnymen, and that was their fifth studio album. That was the final album with Ian McCulloch on the vocals on their first phase. Of course, later the band got together again. And in 1990, later Ian McCulloch leaves the band to go do his solo career. So this is the final album with Ian McCulloch for the 80s. And the song was Blue Blue Ocean from 1987. Before that, Madness in 1983 with the cool song Night Boat to Cairo. New Order in 2001 with Crystal from the album Get Ready. And Echo and the Bunnymen again in 1987 with Bombers Bay from the Echo and the Bunnymen album. And starting the block, a little bit more Pet Shop Boys in 1993 with To Speak is a Scene, a ballad. And stay tuned for more on the Interzone.

I'm Eric, and listening to The Interzone here at KPOV in Bend. This was Echo and the Bunnymen. In 1990, once Ian McCulloch left the band, the other original members hired another singer, which I forgot his name right now. But so it's Echo and the Bunnymen in 1990 with another singer, and the album is called Reverberation. The song was King of Your Castle. Before that, Madness in 1983 with It Must Be Love. New Order in 2001 with 60 Miles an Hour from their album Get Ready. And starting the block, another song from the album Reverberation in 1990 called Gone, Gone, Gone. And to close this program tonight, Pet Shop Boys with One in a Million. Thank you for tuning in and have a good night.

Oh, hi. Yeah, here we go again. After that big wallop of a song, we're back to the Onslaught radio program right here on KPOV 88.9 and KPOV.org. I'm the host of such a show. I am Morgan P. Salvo, and this is how we do it here on the Onslaught radio program. For God's sake, this computer now is doing what it did last week. It's giving me the songs that I write in so I can tell you what we heard and log it into the computer, and they're doubling up every time. They're like, oh, we have this version, that version, so it's like I'm seeing double. I wouldn't be able to read it very good. Okay, let me give it a whirl. I'll try. The Beef Eater has changed my mind. Keep Right on Living by Glass Candle. And The Renegades, She's Your Find. I played that Keep Right on Living by Glass Candle. I don't know why that came up there. The Dave Travis Extreme did Last Night the Flowers Bloomed. And Los Mustang, Singular, did La Carta, the letter, the box top song. Adrian Pride, Her Name is Melody. Lone Star, Nuestra Generación, Is My Generation by The Who, but that's not them. The Lone Star did that. Savage Resurrection, Thing in E, We the People, When I Arrive, SRC, Daystar, and The Infinitives, Thousand Tears, or as I spelled it, Terras, oops. And then Gary Hoey in Hawaii 5-0. That's what that big onslaught of a wreck song that last one was. Okay, so I've got a whole bunch of stuff to play. Again, stuff I've never played, and I got a stack here that's just itching to get in your ears. But let's see what let's get the bad news out of the way first. I had another cat die. My beloved cat and sweetest cat, I think, on the entire planet, name of G.G. Allen. And I'd play some G.G. Allen in memory of him, but I can't play any G.G. Allen that I have here because it's just too nasty. But, he succumbed to lymphoma, and he was a real fighter. I came back from New York, and I thought, oh, good, he's still here, and he was doing great. And then he started getting a little puny, and I got him another... had him get a shot that helps him with his appetite and he was just kicking ass, being great. Tuesday, I was like eating so much, I thought, I won't even have to worry about this guy for a couple months. And then by yesterday, he was gone. He just went downhill that fast. So, yeah, very sad. It really sucks. That's three cats in the course of a year and a half. It's not my favorite thing, as you probably all who've gone through it know. But anyway, I wanted to share because I'm the kind of guy that shares with my audience, like it or not. And then I also found a bunch of stuff that I didn't even know existed. And I'm going to play that. And I don't even know if I'm going to tell you what it is or not. What do you think about that?

observe Antirius, a star of the 12th magnitude in the Scorpio constellation. If you will observe closely, you will notice that a small, bright meteor has detached itself from the star and is hurtling through space at incredible speed. What is its destination?

0: That will do, spy. You are caught.
1: Temporarily, yes.
0: Wrong. Permanently. Do you think your friends on the freighter can help you now? You have failed. Take him outside and get rid of him.
2: But, sir, aren't you going to question him?
0: When we decode the plan, we will have all the answers we need. Do what you're told, fool!

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Blood in the streets of town of Chicago. Blood on the rise, it's following me. She came just about the break of day. She came and then she drove.

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mine, I me mine. 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Everyone's weaving it.

I was waiting for how that song was going to end. That band is appropriately titled Stoner. I got that album in Barcelona, of all places, when I was looking through their psychedelic section. And maybe it was just in the stoner section. They've got stoners in Barcelona. Hi, I am none of those things. I'm Morgan P. Salvo. I'm doing my show, Onslaught Radio, right here on KPOV 88.9 and KPOV.org. Well, I hope everybody had a long fun time at the Beatles sing-along last night. That was last night. I haven't heard any reports yet, but I'm sure it went swimmingly. And that's all. Let's see, what else do we got to play? We started everything with the Pan Burrs, Color of Your Heart off the, now I went and did that, Indonesian City Sound. And then, it's really hard to read this stuff, Man or Astro Man, The Wayward Meteor. We had three from Man or Astro Man, I know it, The Wayward Meteor, Music for Cybernetics. I'm taking the second one off because it was repeated on this login here. And then we had Point Blank off Your Weight on the Moon, all by Man or Astro Man. Then we had Ross Seri Sothea Sissamouth, New Generation Youth, a mystery, a Cambodian rock spectacle, a mystery machine, She's Not Mine. Then Ross Seri Seriathosis by himself, Miss Beautiful of Cambodia Rock Intensified. Art, name of the band's Art. What's that? What do you mean? For what it's worth, they're covering the Buffalo Springfield song, the Illusion. Let's Make Each Other Happy. If It's So, the Blues Magoos, Rush Hour, Peace Frog off Pull Up the Daisy compilation album. That was by Sensory. I get it. Leibach. I, Me, Mine. Leibach decided that the Beatles didn't do Let It Be good enough, so they did their own version of the entire album. And Pugs, doing the goofy song that was a hit back in the 60s, Popcorn. Boris the Sprinkler, they covered the entire End of Century Ramones album. That was I'm Affected. 3D's Evil Kid and Gorgor Girls, Starstruck. Pearl Harbor and the Explosions, one of my favorite bands in the whole world to see live in San Francisco back in the day. That song is called Drivin'. And the stoner song was Strawberry Creek, Dirty Feet. I didn't make that part up, but really, it really is called that. Okay. So this is a song that I used to make fun of a lot, especially when we were like out camping trying to go to sleep. And I would change the lyrics a lot. But, you know, if you can just imagine this song being made fun of, you're going to have a real lot of fun with it starting now.

She was 2012, but it felt like 2014, and I know you still

Am I going to go out on a limb and say that that's one of the most overlooked bands in the universe? How many of you, let's have a show of hands, know Couch of Eureka? Huh. None? Zero. Okay, well, that was Couch of Eureka with a song called Furs, and Year of the Zombie is the name of the album. So get with it. Get with the program. Jeez. Okay, I am Morgan P. Salvo, and I'm about ready to just give you a lecture on KPOV 88.9 and KPOV.org, and I'll get you in my calalays. All right. Let's see what we had here. What did we have here? Oh, the Ides of March is stupid. This thing's back to its old tricks, eating CD after CD. It's like five of them this show already. So that we didn't hear the Ides of March doing Vehicle, but the very beginning. And then the Dark Fantastic came in with I'm No Good. Laywayed by Pontiac with a K. Sundial, Last Rays of the Sun. Meandrethal, that's right, or Meandrethal, by Hammerhead, off Duh, The Big City. That's my newest favorite song, by far. Proto-Martyr, Machinist Man, and Butt Steak. Yes, there's a band called Butt Steak, and they rule, because listen to the name of their song. Lee Harvey Keitel. Okay, enough said. Beak did Liar, The Bug Club, A Good Day for Dying, 8 p.m., Kurt Vile's new album, Philadelphia's Been Good to Me, and also a new album by the Monochrome Set, that was Athanatoi. Lotus Bridge is the name of the album. Then Tom Clark and the High Action Boys did the song High Boys, the Dictator's cover compilation. And hang on, the computer just went wacky on me. I gotta see where it's going. Why is it doing that? Okay, and then the Plastica got eaten up immediately, so we didn't hear that. The Dead Elvi, Goth Girls off A Taste of Blood, or as I like to call it, Pretty Dead, because that's what it says right on the CD. UI, Long Egg, Offside Long, the Viet Cong, name of a band, yes, Bunker Buster, and the Couch of Eureka I told you about. What else do you want to know? All right, so that's all I got for you now. I told you I found something that I don't even know what it is, never even heard of it, Electrikahol, and I don't know where they're from. I don't know anything about them, but I know their music rules, and I'm going to be playing that real soon. Aren't you excited?

vont briser les broubignoles.

lucky for me and then for you that the Butthole Surfers decided to put out a new album, although it's a remix and refurbishing of Weird Revolution. It's called After the Astronaut, and that was Jet Fighter, and I played something else by that earlier. I'll get to that in a minute. You're listening to the Morgan P. Salvo Onslaught radio program coming to its halt. I can't believe it's already 1:30. This has by far gone the fastest of any show I've ever done, at least for me. I don't know about you. Are you snoring? Get up. Knock it off. This is brought to you by KPOV 88.9, KPOV.org. One's on a gizmo rotation and one's on a radio station. Although the radio station's having a problem right now. If you just are low tech and listening to trying to hear on the radio, you can't. This is all for you streamers and computer gizmo wizards. It'll be fixed, and I'll be the first to let you know. All right, so let's see. Oh, yeah, we started everything with the epoxies, radiation, and X-ray specs, junk food junkie, 2020 vision, Bush Tetras, Electrical Hole. That's the band I was telling you about. That was Volmoid. And Black Sun Ensemble did Angel of Light, Liquid Visions, Fragile Illusions, and the Orange Alabaster Mushroom, Crazy Murray. The Pillows tried to do Rain Brain, but they went a hungry CD player, so we went into Biscuit Hammer. Gringo Starr, In the Heat, and the Butthole Surfers did Intelligent Guy off that new After the Astronaut album. Bridget Fontaine, Bees Baby Boom Boom, Fly Pan Am, Brutally Savant, Civilly Narnar. The OCs did Hemlock. No. They did CSC, Live at the Broad. All right, the computer was trying to help me, but all it did was just screw me up. And then Yacht Ka did Kara Liga Kara Hawa Dingus. That's off Yancey Punk, and that's that's all you get. All right. I'm going to sit here and make myself laugh even harder, but I'm going to go now. So you all have a fun night and or morning or whatever the heck it is. And I'll see you later. So everybody get there. Sorry, get our songs.

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That first set, we heard Andre Previn with Executive Party, Posada do Amor by Les Ohms, Free Flight by Tonto's Expanding Headband, Nepa Dance Dub by Tony Allen and Afrobeat 2000, Trans Am by Trans Am, El Habib Wayne by Ibrahim El Kashif, and we finished with Rubine Red B by Donacha Costello.

All right. In that last set, we heard Chances Are, the Red Astaire redub by Bob Marley, In the Gloaming by Miles Spilsbury and Gorse Panshaw, Risveglio della Grotte by Osa Sessions featuring Maxwell Simons, La Ultimo Whiskey by Piero Umiliani, Rosin and Reed, The Zion Train Mix by Sons of Arca, Spyro World by Time Warp, and we finished with Wasn't Born to Follow by The Birds. 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

Hey. In that last set we heard In the Woods by the Jazzy Dub Sensation, A1 by Para One and Tactile, Chief Inspector, Vine Street by Wally Batteroo, Super Koto by Ponzu Island, Flamethrower by Sly and Robbie, and we finished with Freedom Dub by the Revolutionaries.

0: he was about 7 years older than I was. He's been dead quite a time now. Died in this place. In that same room that I'm sleeping in now, people said, well, doesn't it feel funny to you? I said, no, he didn't hurt me when he was alive, he won't hurt me now. It's silly for people to be like that. I said, I've got to stop there, or else find somewhere else. See, the place belonged to us. He'd bought it. I forget exactly how long ago it is now. It's a long while ago now.
1: So did you meet him on holiday?
0: Yes. I came down to the Coast Guard station. Well, his people had this little pub quite near the Coast Guard station. I've never been the one to go to a pub, you see. It didn't worry me. But he liked his pint of beer. When he'd finished work, he liked it. Well, I used to go, I said, as long as you don't overstep the mark and have too many. But and I've lived all this time here in the same place. But when I first come, I looked at it when we got inside, because we went to his mother's to get the keys, and we had to walk all along the beach. I wasn't used to that. I'd lived in London. Walk all along the beach to get to here. That's when I first saw it. And the young girl that was helping me was my husband's sister, young sister. She come to help me. And when we got here and got inside, first of all, we didn't know. We went next door to find if they got the key, because John was away fishing. You know, you couldn't stop your work. You didn't get any money if you didn't get any of the work. So he was away fishing. And the old lady had given us something so we could eat it for our dinner. But we had a bit of a job to start things going here, because everything was left in such a muddle. The people that had the base, it had been let, you see. The people that had it had left it in such a missing muddle. You didn't know where to start. Now, do we go on from there?
1: Yes.
2: So
1: who was living next door? Who did you get the keys from? Was the old lady next door?
0: We had to go right across that Coast Guard station. See, we found out from next door. Well, the people have gone now. They've both died or live next door. Where you are now. And they just gave us the idea where we got to go. So we had to walk. The girl didn't want to go on her own, so I had to go with her, walk across the beach. I wasn't used to the beach then. I'd been used to London. And when I got there, we got the keys, and the woman looked at me and she said, "Look, I didn't know you were coming, or else I would have come down." I said, "Well, you're too late now, aren't you?" I said, "We're here now," and I said, "We're going to see what we can do, what we can shift outside." And they'd left an old bedstead, and everything they'd left was in such an awful muddle. I felt more like sitting there and crying. I said, well, I don't know where we're going to start. And the out in the back there, they had a big copper. It was a nice copper. It had been a nice copper. Or a copper. And they filled that up with soapy water. And they got a lot of jam juice soaking in it. I said, well, that's the first job we got. I said, well, we don't like the idea, but it's got to be done. I said, we've got to take all those jars out, tip the dirty water, take it outside. I said, we got no water here then. We've got no water. You've got to go and fetch all your water. And many a time I've had to go out there with the yolks. I don't know where the yolks are gone. They're gone now. I don't know who had them. On his shoulder, two buckets. Add two buckets, especially to keep your water in, clean water. And then you have to boil it up. Well, you had to find your way. You got no lights. We had lamps and candles. See my candlesticks? Still got them. We had to have that for lighting, you see.
1: What about the fuel? Did you have coal here or wood?
0: Oh, no, we used to have coal. And I'll tell you what, when I first come down here, all the coal cost was half a crown. Half a crown. Look what it is now. £6 something. £6.50 something. A bag. The difference in the price, isn't it?
1: How did you get the coal here? Did they bring it by horse or?
0: Yes, they brought it by tracks. When they could get up this far, because for a long while we didn't have any road. We used to have to, Bill was born, if I wanted to take him out, I bought a pram because I wanted to put him out in the fresh air. And when I wanted to go out anywhere, I got to pull that pram, you know where the pilot is, pull it over to the pilot. No roads, no nothing. You've got to do it that way. And then walk to lid. If you've got a pram, you can't ride it anywhere, can you? There was a railway station put out there for a time, but that didn't last long. I suppose it didn't pay. That was all taken down. Sometimes we used to walk to that and put the pram on it. All cost money though, didn't it? And you hadn't got a lot of money then. Got a lot of money out. You always had fish. But you didn't want fish all your life, did you?
1: What was Lid like in those days? Can you remember Lid?
0: Oh, no, they sort of great, no. I don't.

0: In that last set, we heard Tamanaki by Mouse on Mars, Metabolism by H. Takahashi, Fragile Pollen by Release, and we finished with Night Blooming by Vid.
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Hey, good afternoon. Excuse me, my name is Jim, and I am sitting in for Rich today on Channel Hopping here at KPOV. And today I've got a couple of focuses going on, and one of them is going to be related to birthdays, and the other focus is, of course, going to be related to the Beatles sing-along 626. But the birthdays is also part of the theme of the show, where we have several sets that are related to birthdays today. But I did mention also that second part, it's also KPOV's birthday coming up this Friday. And we also have the Beatles sing-along coming up on 626-26 over at the Commonwealth Pub. That's over on 13th, see, across the parking lot from Faust. So kind of on that side of the street there, real close to Volcanic Theater Pub, as a matter of fact. But, you know, some of the birthdays that I was planning on celebrating today would be, well, for one, KPOV for sure. And two, I would throw in there some Jeff Beck or Mick Fleetwood or some of the other guys that kind of show up on this playlist. Arthur Brown, Colin Blundstone, John Ilsey, a few other folks, all suffering birthdays today. So just wanted to kind of cover that for you. I am nothing but privileged to be able to be asked to sit in for Rich today. Rich, channel hopping, constantly amazes me and impresses me with where we come up with that music for the show. Rich is just phenomenal in the research that he does and the different things that he covers every week. So I'm inspired to be here because of that. And I'm just going to stop talking here pretty quick. Let you know we're headed off to the first set. It's going to be pretty much all Beatles music in relationship to our Beatles sing-along this Friday. We're going to start everything with There's a Place from the Beatles from Please, Please Me right now.

0: With a ring like that, I could, dare I say it, rule the world. I must have that ring.
1: Algernon?
2: The laser.
1: Get off his hand or I'll call the Metropolitan Scuffers in.
2: The laser.
3: Get him off.
1: I must have this ring. The laser.
3: It's the wrong plug. Just give me 5 minutes.
4: It's the brain drain. His brain's draining.

0: mighty fine. And if that isn't a sing-along song, I can't think of one that is. Hey, just want to let you know what we played in this first set. That last track, of course, in the background is I Am the Walrus from the Magical Misery Tour. The Mystery Tour. That was the Beatles. Let's see. Ahead of that was Ticket to Ride from the Help sampler. In my house, it was Chicken to Raz, I think. At least that's what we thought they were saying. The third song in there was I Want to Be Your Man. That was from the Meet the Beatles album. The second song was I Should Have Known Better. That was an instrumental from the 1964 Hard Day's Night album. And then we started with There's a Place from the Please Please Me album. Hey, we are going to take a break and come back, take care of a couple of messages, come right back, and I've got a few things to share with you. We'll be there shortly.
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Welcome back, folks. You are listening to Channel Hopping, and my name is Jim. I'll be sitting in today for Rich, who's got some family in town, and I hope they are having a great time. Rich, thank you again for the call. Always happy to help, and just really appreciate it. Let's see, a couple moments ago, I let you know what we played in that first set. And before we go any further, I just also want to thank these generous supporters of our Beatles sing-along event coming up Friday from 7 to 10 over at the Commonwealth Pub. I want to thank the Westman Hotel, Breedlove Guitars, the Tower Theater, Minuteman Press, Ace Handyman Services, Confluence Fly Shop, the Commonwealth Pub, Fire on the Mountain Buffalo Wings, Hayden Holmes Amphitheater, Hutch's Bicycles, DJ Al, Your Store, Sister's Coffee, Bend Reiki, Aura Grown, Jack and Jackie, and the Strictly Organic Coffee Company. Also, I do have for you just briefly, and hey, you know, while I have you here, I just want to also let you know what's playing for the rest of the day today, so you know that you don't need to change the dial, just turn it up and be ready to go. Coming up at 4 o'clock, we've got Ruth Youth Radio Hour. At 5 o'clock, it's Open Air with Don Newton. Ahead of that, at 6 o'clock, we've got Juniper Roots. At 8 o'clock, it's Neon Madman's Radio. At 10, you've got Heard You Looking. That's a new program. And then at midnight, we've got Juke in the Back and Make Believe Ballroom all lined up for you. And coming up next, in this very next set, it's a set two. Jeff Beck, who passed away just a couple years back of bacterial meningitis. And got to say, he was one of my favorite guitar players. Enough talking about that. We'll get Jeff to show you what I mean by that. So, hey, thanks for listening to 88.9 KPOV Bend. Put that Beatles sing-along on your calendar or buy your tickets. 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
2: Hey, welcome back to the studio. My name is Jim. I am sitting in for Rich today on the Channel Hopping program. Just want to say thank you for listening in to KPOV. In the background during the breaks, I'm playing some of my favorite singer, Lucinda Williams, singing nothing but Beatles covers. And hey, you know, isn't that what life's all about? And speaking of Beatles, let's talk about that Beatles sing-along. That is going to happen this Friday from 7 to 10 p.m. at the Commonwealth Pub. And that will that is over there at 30 Southwest Century Drive. We are going to have some great bands like Juju Eyeball. There'll be a lot of opportunity for sing-alongs, as well as other bands are going to be playing. And we will also have some silent auction things and some other things to bid on. So it's just going to be a ton of fun. Make sure you get your tickets at the kpov.org website. And make sure that you can get in and sing along with all of us. Come join us this Friday. It's going to be one heck of a good time, to say the least. Hey, let's take just a second. I'm going to back announce what we just heard in that last set. This was my mini tribute to Jeff Beck. Certainly sorely missed individual. Let's see. The last track we heard was Goodbye, Pork Pie Hat. That was from a jazz great bass player. This is from the Wired album, and of course, Jeff Beck. In the middle there, we played Looking for Another Pure Love. That's from the Talking Book album by Stevie Wonder. And the reason that's in there is because, say, the song we started with, Cause We've Ended as Lovers. And that was from the Blow by Blow album by Jeff as well. I just want to mention, with regard to that, in the Stevie Wonder song, that was Jeff Beck playing on that track with Stevie. And one other thing that was kind of cool about that is that song, Cause We've Ended as Lovers, was written by Stevie Wonder. And Stevie kind of gifted that to Jeff Beck for his help with other projects in the past. Stevie also titled that song for his wife. But with Jeff Beck's using that song when he wrote and performed it, he was acknowledging his support and love for Roy Buchanan, a guitar player that he somewhat idolized in his youth. And it's just a really cool part of that story and part of the reason why, say, Jeff Beck would play on a Stevie Wonder album. Anyways, talking way too much. Just want to tell you, that was our first birthday, and today's playlist would be, of course, one of my absolute favorite guitarists of all time, and that was Jeff Beck. Sadly, complications with bacterial meningitis are what took Jeff down. Also preventable as well, so people, take care of yourselves. Jeff began his guitar start with the infamous Yardbirds, as well as a couple of other Beck-led bands. He also did some session work with Stevie, too. And all that to say, Jeff Beck was in the top five of the Rolling Stone Top 100 guitar players. But we'll always be number one in our hearts, right? Hey, we have more music coming your way. This is more of a set related to the late 60s, and I'm excited to bring that to you. I want to say, again, you're listening to Channel Hopping right here on 88.9 KPOV Bend, your high desert community radio station for Central Oregon, and we are happy to bring this music to you day in and day out. We love to play the music, so keep listening, and here we go with a little track by It's a Beautiful Day coming your way.

mighty fine. Come on back into the studio. We'll fill you in on what's playing and what we just played. You are listening to 88.9 KPOV Bend, and this is a channel hopping program with my name Jim. I'm sitting in for Rich today. Just to give you an idea of what we've been playing in this last set, in the background, and what we've heard most of was Dawn of the Seventh Sun from the album of the same name by the band Mad Dog, which, give me a second here. And it seems to me that band was Howard M. Leese on guitar, Terry Gottlieb on bass guitar, Steve Goldstein on drums, and Gary Witoski on lead vocals and saxophone and flute. So anyways, real good band. Vincent Murphy Carfagna was also on that album. Ahead of that was the song Tomorrow. That's from the Strawberry Alarm Clock from their album Wake Up, It's Tomorrow. Fun stuff from those guys, and we started with Hot Summer Day from the It's a Beautiful Day band and their album It's a Beautiful Day. We've got some messages coming up for you, but just want to let you know you're listening to 88.9 KPOV Bend, your hot desert community radio station for Central Oregon.

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3: Mighty fine, and thank you, Kay Spotter. 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Check it out. Hey, I want to also thank all of these wonderful sponsors for their generous support for the Beatles sing-along event coming up this Friday. I want to thank the Westman Hotel, Breedlove Guitars, the Tower Theater, Minuteman Press, Ace Handyman Services, the Confluence Fly Shop, the Commonwealth Pub, Fire on the Mountain Buffalo Wings, Hayden Holmes Amphitheater, Hutch's Bicycles, DJ Al, Your Store, Sister's Coffee, Bend Reiki, Aura Grown, Jack and Jackie, and of course, Strictly Organic Coffee. Let you know what we played in that last set. Just want to say, highlighting that set from the year 1969, we heard the band that was blazing a trail of

is in relationship to Mick Fleetwood. There's some great music from Mick and others coming right up in this very next set. And thank you again for listening to 88.9 KPOV Bend and tuning in to Channel Hopping.

0: Well, mighty fine, and welcome back to the studio. My name is Jim. I am sitting in for Rich today on Channel Hopping. I'm just happy to be here. It's always such a great show to listen to, and it's even better to get the opportunity to sit in for Rich. It's just a great treat. All right. Hey, let's back up and let you know what we heard so far in this set. What we're looking at here is, this is Mick Fleetwood's birthday today. He's 78, still living, of course. And this last track, at least in the background, is called Bare Trees. It's from the Fleetwood Mac album titled Bare Trees. Prior to that was the only cover we played today, and that was 'Cause We've Ended as Lovers. That also featured Sonny Landreth playing on that. It's from the album Blues Experience, and that's by Jake Shimabukuro and Mick Fleetwood. So the three of them are playing together on that track. And again, I guess if I was going to pick a Jeff Beck song to cover, that would be it. Prior to that was Someday After a While. That was from the Hard Road album by John Mayall and the Blues Breakers, with which Mick Fleetwood had a brief encounter with and played on some of this album. And we started the whole set with the song Songbird from the Blues Experience album, again with Jake Shimabukuro and Mick Fleetwood. I just want to say this set is, of course, dedicated to our second birthday boy of the day, Mick Fleetwood, drummer. Of course, Mick was one of the founding band members of Fleetwood Mac, starting with early with Peter Green and a few others in an early band. Mick connected with bass player John McVie and created Fleetwood Mac. Through all of the other talent that became Fleetwood Mac, only John and Mick are on every album by them. So, hey, we've got a brief break, and we'll be back to talk to you about a couple other things shortly. So here you go.
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Welcome back to the studio. Of course, you are listening to Channel Hopping right here on 88.9 KPOV Bend, your Wednesday favorite show from 2 to 4 p.m. Channel Hopping. Ordinarily, we have Rich here who has created this show and normally putting together some outrageously fabulous music for this couple of hours. My name is Jim. I'm sitting in, and I hope I just can at least get close to what Rich does every week. So I just want to say thanks to Rich again, and hope that he's having a great time and things are going well. And just another announcement, I just want to remind everybody, this Friday from 7 to 10 p.m. at the Commonwealth Pub, KPOV is putting on a birthday celebration for our 21st birthday with KPOV. Last year we celebrated our 20th. This year we're finally legal age to drink, and we're going to go out and have some fun during this Beatles sing-along event again at the Commonwealth Pub. That's from 7 to 10 p.m. That's on June 26th, Friday, 2026. And I just want to tell you, too, the Commonwealth Pub is at 30 West Southwest Century Drive, number 100 Bend. And one other thing, bring your checkbook or charge card. We're going to have a lot of raffle gifts as well as some really, really cool silent auction items. So make it a point to be there. And to get in, all you need to do is go to kpov.org, click on the buy tickets for the Beatles sing-along, and you're inside the event. Look forward to seeing you this Friday night. I know I'll be there, and just can't wait to start this sing-along. We're going to have some fun, say the least. Hey, real quick, we're back to the birthday folks in this show, and everybody on this set, someone's having a birthday. So we'll be back after we listen to Summertime from The Zombies right here on 88.9 KPOV Bend.

0: Well, mighty fine. Welcome back to the studio. I just want to kind of give you a heads up on what's going on in this set here and all the birthdays that go with this set. This is the Lollapalooza birthday sets in which we have a plethora of birthdays and music to highlight. So get your pencil ready to see who we featured, who was featured. Read the set info, yeah. So anyways, in the background, we've got Rhett in Me Kitchen. That's from the very best of UB40. Really awesome stuff. This was Terrence Wilson of UB40's birthday today. Sadly, he has passed away. But Terrence Wilson was a big part of UB40 going on in the early days. Ahead of that was So Far Away. That was from the Brothers in Arms album by Dire Straits. And John Ilsley is the birthday boy in that band. He's 76, still living, and he owns the the East End Pub over in France. It's a pretty cool little joint that he keeps open for folks. In the middle was Hard to Handle. That was from the Live in Hollywood album, SIR Studios release from the Black Crowes, which featured Jeff Cease, guitar player for the Black Crowes. He's 67 and still living. It's his birthday today. Happy birthday, Jeff. Ahead of that was, of course, Arthur Brown with Fire from the Crazy World of Arthur Brown. And yes, it is Arthur Brown's birthday today. He's 83, still living, and still a wild guy, if you can believe that. And finally, I'll be right back with that last piece of information.
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Mighty fine. Welcome back to the studio. Let me just finish up the last birthday person in that last set. That last, the beginning track that we started with was titled Summertime. That was, of course, by the Zombies from their Varese album. And that would be Colin Blundstone, who was part of that band. He is 80 today, still living, and part of the Zombies band, and he was also part of the Alan Parsons project over the years, so really did some pretty cool stuff in his day. And we just played our Beatles sing-along reminder to join us this Friday, and I also want to go right into thanking and following the businesses for their generous support of this event. I want to say thank you to the Westman Hotel, Breedlove Guitars, the Tower Theater, Minuteman Press, Ace Handyman Services, Confluence Fly Shop, the Commonwealth Pub, Fire on the Mountain Buffalo Wings, Hayden Homes Amphitheater, Hutch's Bicycles, DJ Al, Your Store, Sisters Coffee, Bend Reiki, Oregrown, Jack and Jackie, and of course Strictly Organic Coffee for their support of this great event. And it is the Beatles Sing-Along, and that is this Friday from 7 to 10 p.m. at the Commonwealth Pub at 30 Southwest Century Drive. And what that is, it's a birthday party for KPOV, as well as the sing-along part to help us raise some more money throughout the year as our semi-annual fundraisers have been coming up short. We need to come up with ways to fund this station and keep it on the air. So your support would be great to have there. And please go on, go to kpov.org, and you can buy your tickets for that event. I look forward to seeing you. I'll be handling some of the activity at the check-in gate. So I hopefully will be able to scan your ticket when you come in. We're heading into the last set. It's all Beatles. As a reminder to the sing-along this Friday night. Here you go. Sweet.

Hasta luego,

Say, y'all, this is Jim. I've been sitting in for Rich today on Channel Hopping, really having a great time doing this, enjoyed it thoroughly, and I'm just getting ready to sign out. I want to say thank Rich for letting me know he could use some help with today. I'm always happy to step in, and Rich has been nothing but helpful for me with the program I do, Guitar Showcase. Speaking of Guitar Showcase, that'll be this Friday at 10 a.m. I will be doing a complete show of Beatles covers by other artists. So, lots more Beatles for you this week. I'm sure it's far from over. I just want to let you know we got the set started with You Never Give Me Your Money. Moving on to the next track, Revolution 1. That was from the Beatles' White Album. Yellow Submarine, of course, from the album Yellow Submarine. The last track we heard was called Goodbye. That was from the original demo, Not For Sale, by the Beatles. And we're going to take you out with Sgt. Pepper's Lonely Hearts Club Band right now. We got some other music to kind of fill for the back end of the show, but I did want to say Beatlemania exists. And that's going to be this Friday, 6/26/26, at the Commonwealth Pub at Southwest. What's the name of that drive? Century Drive, of course. And we will be having a great time from 7 to 10 p.m. It's going to be a great Beatles sing-along with Juju Eyeball and other bands to sing with. And all sorts of really cool silent auction things to also bid on. So please join us. I look forward to seeing you there tomorrow. And again, all of that Beatles music to reinforce why we want you to go to the Beatles sing-along party over at the Commonwealth Pub to celebrate KPOV's 21st birthday and to help support KPOV. The party starts at 7 p.m. Buy your tickets online if you can at kpov.org, and I'll see you there Friday. A huge thanks goes out to all of our volunteers, as well as our staff, Lindsay, Jillian, and Warren, as well as our board. I want to say have a great week, and I'll be back on Friday for the Guitar Showcase at 10 a.m. with nothing but Beatles covers. Jim out.

0: 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Four Choices Trivia. 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
1: Former Bend resident Thomas Del Ruth won Emmys for Outstanding Cinematography for a single camera series in 2000 and 2001 for what series? Your four choices are A, ER, B, West Wing, C, Sports Night, or D, Will and Grace.
0: You have 16 seconds to boogie.

0: The answer is B. Former Bend resident Thomas Del Ruth received the 2000 and 2001 Emmys for Outstanding Cinematography for a single camera series for his cinematography on the groundbreaking series The West Wing. High Desert Four Choices Trivia is researched, written, voiced, and produced by Mike Fisher.
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5: Is there a signal for selflessness? This is Sandra Tsinglo with the Lowdown on Science. Brain scans might have the answer. Enter Jehu and team from the University of Zurich. They gave a study group a moral quandary. Two parties were given unequal amounts of money and had to decide how to divide a remaining amount. They found that during decisions to make things equal, brain scans showed that two regions were activated. Electrically stimulating these regions led to more selfless decisions. Participants were more likely to take into account the overall well-being of others. This study proves that altruism can be strengthened biologically. Sometimes it just takes a spark of inspiration for a little kindness.
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That's going to be a great event, and we'll talk about that here in a second. But first, let me tell you what you heard. We just heard Miles Tackett. He's the son of Fred Tackett of Little Feet, who did Rock and Roll Doctor off of Long Distance Love, a sweet relief tribute to Lowell George. If you're a Lowell George or Little Feet fan, that's definitely worth something tracking down. And they heard one of my favorites, Emma Swift, doing Dylan's A Simple Twist of Fate off of Blonde on the Tracks. It's a 2020 release. And then we heard Joan Osborne doing Pensacola off of Relish. It was a 1999 release. Yeah, and yes, the Beatles sing-along is coming up on June 26th at the Commonwealth Pub. It's going to be a great event. So, yeah, should get tickets. All your local DJ celebrities will be there, or most of them. So come. Hopefully you won't have to listen to them sing, or us sing too much, because you can sing yourself. It should be just a blast. So check it out and get your tickets now. And speaking of Beatles, and so I thought we'd do a little Lucinda singing some Beatles, and maybe even a little Beatles themselves.

couldn't resist that one. Haven't played anything off that release for a while. That was the Weepies doing Backstreets off of Born to Uke, a collection of various artists playing Bruce Springsteen songs on the ukulele. So, anyway, good stuff. Before that, we heard the Beatles doing I'll Be Back. That was Take 3 off of the Anthology Collection that was released in 2025. And we started that set off with Lucinda Williams from Lucinda Williams Sings the Beatles from Abbey Road. She recorded this album at the Abbey Road studio in London. And that was with a little help from my friends. I thought that was fitting because that's what helping KPUV is all about. And this Beatles sing-along is not done without some friends. So I'd like to thank some of the sponsors for this event. It's the Westman Hotel, DJ Al, Breedlove Guitars, Your Store, The Tower Theater, Sisters Coffee, Minutemen Press, Bend Reiki, Ace Handyman Services, Orgrown, Confluence Fly Shop, Jack and Jackie, The Commonwealth Pub, Strictly Organic Coffee, Fire on the Mountain, Buffalo Wings, Hayden Home Amphitheater, and Hutch's Bicycles. So thank you, everybody, and thanks everyone who's going to attend. It should be a blast. So as promised, actually, I was on a bit of a little road trip lately and I decided to break out my cassettes. Never listened to them, but I actually still have a cassette player in my car. Try not to laugh at me. And yeah, just listen to some of the old old tapes. And one of the tapes I had was The Who doing a live version of Tommy. And really enjoyed that. Said, this really holds up. I think there's a couple songs that don't quite hold up to today's standards. I was thinking Uncle Ernie and Fiddle About, in case you were wondering. But still, great listen all in all. And so I thought what I was going to do is just do a very abbreviated version of Tommy. So I'm going to cover the whole concert album in 4 songs. So tell me how I did or not. So talk to you in a bit.

0: the words of Pete Townsend, show a little respect. It's an effing opera or something to that aspect. Or anyway, yes, that's how Pete introduced the show. Anyway, that was The Who. Little snippets from the rock opera. That was We're Not Going to Take It. Before that, Sally Simpson, Go to the Mirror. And we started that off with See Me, Hear Me. So, good stuff. That opera. Ken Nielsen and John E. here on KPOV. Get back to a little bit more of the traditional backroads here with a cover of an Elvis Costello song right after a little station business.
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0: You're welcome.
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2: 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So listen to this show and all the other great ones. You can also see all the songs we played, jump back and forth. If you don't like it, find another one. And also, as I like to point out, there is an app, and if you're a Sonos fan, it's on Sonos Radio too. There's a Sonos KPOV station. So that's how I listen to it most of the time. So anyway, it's an artist that I typically didn't think I'd ever play on this show, and that's The Doors. I thought, you know, I kind of have a list of various artists and music types and such, and one of my lists is overrated artists, and The Doors would be on that list. And then coincidentally, I just read something about Jim Morrison, who gave all of his bandmates 25% credit for every song that they wrote. So any door song was split evenly between all four band members. So got a little respect. So maybe I'll change my mind one of these days. But when one of the patron saints of Backroads comes out with a new release, it's a single, but hopefully a new album, I thought, well, I got to play it. So here's a little Eileen Jewell.

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0: 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It's all right. Thank you very much. 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
2: 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It's nice and easy. And we just heard Alan Toussaint doing his own number, Brickyard Blues. It was actually made famous by Three Dog Night. It was covered by many, many people. Lots of people. And then we heard The Faces doing Maggie May, of course, off of the five-disc set. Five guys walk into a bar. And there's a lot of great, great stuff on that release. And I usually play more of the rare cuts and kind of off the beaten path, as we say, around here. But sometimes you just have to get on the main road for a bit. And so had to play a little Maggie May. Then we started that set off with Eileen Jewell doing The Doors' Soul Kitchen off of an upcoming release. Coming up, kind of a country-ish set for a bit.

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1: That's right, another great opportunity to go support the station. So go check out the bingo. It's supposed to be a blast. So what did we hear? We heard a new one from Old Crow Medicine Show doing My Side of the Mountain, and that was with Del McCoury and Molly Tuttle, as you might have recognized. Before that, we heard Bill Hearn doing That's Why I Sing in a Honky Tonk off of Where the Lights Are Low. Then we heard Jamestown Revival doing Juniper and Gin. That's off of upcoming release. And kind of funny about that song. Actually, I'll tell you the whole song, so I'll come back to that. Then we heard India Ramey doing Scattered and Smothered off of Villain Era. And that was 2026 release. Now, the Juniper and Gin is kind of funny because on Mondays, I usually listen to Americana Underground show, and always, you know, DJ Dennis, they rotate, and DJ Dennis does the same weeks that I do, and pretty much every show he plays one or two songs that I've already got planned to play in my show. So that's kind of funny. And that was the one song. It's a Juniper and Gin song. He told a little story how they were from Texas. They played together since they were kids, and they were kind of waiting until they got to the right song before they released it to the world. And that song, Juniper and Gin, is about looking forward to a good night out. So, good song and interesting story. But again, so if you like this kind of music, highly encourage you to check Americana Underground out. As I said before, you can go to the archive and listen to every show for the last 2 weeks. You can also find a program schedule. So, great show, as there are a lot of shows like that on KPOV. So, what are we going to do next? I don't want to belabor the Tommy thing a little bit, but I heard Sonny Boy Williamson doing Eyesight to the Blind. It's a song he wrote, and it was so different that I thought I should play his version. This one's done by Willie Dixon's band, and then play the Who version back to back. And so you can just see how different the one that appeared on Tommy is. What's his face? Pete Townsend gave Sonny Boy Williamson, well, rightfully, songwriting credit for the song on the album, but it's a little different version. So let's give those a listen.

Good, good stuff. That's a new one from Keb Moe, Fussing and Fighting, from an upcoming release. So far, that's just a single. Great stuff. He's such an amazing little songwriter. And I'm little. He's a tall, tall man, but just a great songwriter. And before that, we heard a couple different versions of Eyesight to the Blind, The Who from Tommy, and in the original style of it, that was actually Willie Dixon's original Blues All-Stars, Willie Dixon's band, basically, doing it. And Pete Townsend has a Live from the Deep End, a benefit concert he did, and he actually does the kind of the original version of Eyesight to the Blind on that, and it's kind of interesting. But perhaps one day I'll play that. Anyway, this has been John E. here on KPUV.org. Kind of winding down, got about 20 more minutes, and I guess I say KPUV.org because evidently we're off the airwaves right now. So if you're listening to me, you're listening to the streaming version, because if you were listening on the radio, you'd be hearing static. So anyway, you'll be able to hear the whole show on the streaming archive. And since this is later in the show and the airwaves are off, I guess this next set I'm kind of safe to play it without getting in too much trouble. So let's give it a listen and I'll say bye before I leave.

0: things you don't like about me is bound to be shorter than mine. Hey, that list of things you don't like about me has gotta be shorter than mine.
1: This is a song about a man who's developed a special ability over a number of years. He's able to travel in his mind, particularly when his wife just goes on just a little bit too long about something that he hasn't done. I read about this guy.

0: Thank you.
1: Oh, John Prine, we miss you, man. That was John Prine doing The Other Side of Town off of Fair and Square. That was a 2005 release, and while he released three albums after this one, it was his penultimate release of an album of his own songs. Penultimate, that's a fancy word for next to last. So, yeah, he had two albums of covers, and then his last one, oh, which name is escaping me, but it was a great album as well. The Heart of Something. Anyway, enough of trying to get my memory back. We heard before that Tanya Tucker of her new album, The List. Actually, that was The List from her album, Sweet Western Sound. And I always thought of Tanya Tucker as kind of the old cool country, but this is just a really good Americana country-ish release. It's a 2023 release, but it's definitely worth a listen. And then we heard a new one from Casey Musgraves, Dry Spell, off of Middle of Nowhere, and that's a 2026 release. That's also another good one to give a listen to. This has been John E. on Backroads. Next week, Bruce Conrad will be back in the studio spinning some MP3s for you. So give us a listen every Monday night from 6 to 8, and also Sunday mornings from 6 to 8. We've got a rebroadcast. So coming up next, so I'm going to play Neil Young, If You Could Read My Mind, a Gordon Lightfoot song. And this was off of a album he recorded with Jack White and just one of those tin can mics. And so it was a really good album. It is called Something or Another. So anyway, we'll get back to that. And then you're going to hear another version of Eyesight to the Blind by David Bromberg. And then we'll just fade out with a little Willie Nelson. So this has been John E. on Backroads, and we'll talk to you again in a couple weeks. Peace.

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welcome to Paradigms from KPOV, the radio show and podcast that brings you inspired, inspiring people with visions of a viable future for life on Earth that includes humans. Hi, I'm Baruch, host of the show. Glad to be here with you. I'm glad you're here, tuned in to meet my really interesting guest. We've got some very cool stuff to be talking about this episode. Before we get to that, I'd just like to run some thoughts by you. Life nowadays seems to be a study in contrasts. We see displays of the most inane, selfish, and vulgar, and

0: kinds of circumstances. The human mind is apparently limitless in our capacity to imagine. So with all this capacity and all the creative new ideas that continue to come forth, we also seem to keep repeating some pretty destructive patterns. It's easy to blame that on the people who perpetrate the dastardly deeds, and they should be held accountable and removed from the seats of power. But we also have to acknowledge that humanity keeps repeating self-destructive patterns. It seems to be endemic to who we are. And if that's so, if that's just part of humanity, maybe we're not necessarily going to outgrow it. So we just have to learn to live with it? How do we do that? Do we just accept that the causing of harm is always going to be something humans do? Do we just accept that and not try to change it? Do we accept that it is so now, but work towards change? What do you think? Okay, consider where you are right now on the planet. Visualize where you are right now and zoom outwards like they do in the movies so they can see that little spot on Earth where you are from a distance, from above, and get to where you can zoom out and see the whole planet and just breathe that in. Look at all the life that's there, the organic swirling of the atmosphere and the oceans. Just look at it for a moment, and then zoom out further and see the whole solar system, the sun in the middle, and planets circling the sun, planets with moons circling the planets. And then keep zooming out until you can see that we're in this particular place in the galaxy we call the Milky Way. And you can see in the distance the Andromeda Galaxy, not too far off, heading in our direction. Okay, breathe all that in. And now gradually come back to Earth, back to where you are. Take your time. Not going to leave you out there. Come back to where you are. That's where you are. And of course, the next question is, what are you? What are we? Well, we are many things. But one thing that we are, that you are, is a gathering of particles and waves that have taken form and are imbued with consciousness, whatever that is. Okay, time to meet my guest on this episode of Paradigms. Tara Fortier, welcome to Paradigms.
1: Thank you so much for having me here.
0: I'm so psyched to talk with you. Okay, you're a physicist. So first, I just want to ask you, what is physics? What is physics a study of?
1: You know what's funny? Those are always the hardest questions. You know, it's kind of like asking a fish what is water.
0: Oh, I love it.
1: I've been so inside of it. From one perspective, you can say that physics is kind of like the ultimate study of nature. You know what I mean? But at the most basic level. So physicists can understand some things, and there are many things they can't understand, but we generally can understand kind of the simpler systems. Things like quarks, atoms, protons, electrons, fields, etc. Where we start to get out of our depth is anything kind of beyond, we start to have a hard time beyond the hydrogen atom. You know what okay. I mean? So get into molecules, it gets more complicated, and then that moves into like this area of chemistry. So I'd say that we study things like particles, fields, how systems interact and their dynamics.
0: So what I translate that to in my brain is it's the study of existence.
1: Yeah, you can put it that way. I wouldn't say that we understand existence.
0: No, not that we understand it.
1: No, we don't understand it. But, you know, we understand kind of the building blocks that made us be able to be in a universe that supports life, let's say.
0: All right. So I've been waiting years to talk to a physicist. So I'm really, really glad you're here because I have some questions.
1: Let's see what I can answer.
0: Yeah. So we experience our existence. Here we are. We have consciousness. Okay. From the point of view of physics, what is consciousness?
1: I'd say that as a physicist, I don't have the credentials to answer the question of what consciousness is. I don't think anybody knows what consciousness is yet. Right. And so I'd say that physicists are not the right people to ask just as of this moment. I mean, if there were some way to be able to be like, you know, is it some number of neurons or something that like that enables something from something that emerges from, we can maybe understand the connections aspect of things. We might be able to understand why there might be communication between things. But I don't think that we have the tools to understand consciousness because it's more complicated than molecules, right? Because it originates in the brain, which we don't understand. And then, right? Or maybe

0: doesn't it originate in the brain? I'm not sure.
1: I love your answer. So basically, as has always been, it's a mystery.
0: Yeah, it's a mystery. But the thing is, we get to experience that mystery.
1: That right there is such an important aspect of the human experience that I think people don't often talk about. It's at the very foundation of everything. And there have certainly been civilizations and spiritual disciplines, whatever you want to call it, where the mystery was celebrated as such. And in modern science, there's a lot of, we want to explain everything. But as you just said, some stuff we do not know.
0: I know. And I think one of the, I'd say if I were on the side of, you know, the problem, some of the problems with modern science is that we have a tendency to try to remove ourselves from systems. So we try to abstract things so that we can understand them, because we can only understand kind of individual little aspects of things. So we, especially in the field that I work on, it really is about purity and control, right? But things like complexity, things like life do not originate from purity and control. They originate from complexity. And so that's the question. Can physics, which really tries to look at things from the perspective of purity and control, right, from abstraction, can we actually use that kind of methodology to understand something as complex as consciousness? And I'm skeptical.
1: So what you just said that also sticks with me is our explorations into trying to understand these things affect what we're trying to understand. Observer effect. Like, yeah, you can't just study consciousness without affecting consciousness.
0: Likely, and you can't probably study consciousness without using consciousness to study it.
1: Great. So that's a great foundation for my next set of questions.
0: Okay.
1: Given that the bottom line is there's some really big stuff we don't know, but it's very, very interesting to explore it. So given that, okay, we live on this planet, you know, it's a little rock circling a ball of fire, and there's a bunch of little rocks circling this ball of fire, and this solar system is one of many, many, many in this galaxy, and this galaxy is one of many, many, many in this cosmos. And physics looks at the tiny. There is this concept that I think people understand, which is macro-micro, which is that what we see in the micro level, we see at the macro level also. I mean, a cell can resemble a molecule, can resemble a solar system, can, you know. So there is this way in which what we are is mirrored throughout all of the cosmos that we know about so far.
0: Mm-hmm.
1: So what do we do with that? How can we use these understandings, which I think are still pretty rudimentary, you know, to inform how we live as humans and how we treat each other and what we do on this beautiful little rock that we live on?
0: Okay, that is a huge question. So I have to ponder that. I might answer a different question because that's such a big question. You know what I mean? I'd say that actually physics does two things well. It understands very large systems that are simple, like the solar system's kind of simple. We understand the very small, which is things like quantum mechanics. And yes, from some perspective, you know, if you look at the atom and you look at, let's say, a solar system, they have aspects that mirror one another, right? In some senses, I think what physicists do is they like to look at systems they understood, you know what I mean? So when they were trying to understand the atom and they understood that it wasn't a hard ball, they're going to look to something that they did understand better, which is amazing that they actually understood the solar system, because why would they? You know what I mean?
1: Yeah.
0: Right? But so they took something that made more sense to them. And then what they did is they tried to draw analogies to something that they were trying to understand, right? And so, I mean, that could be, you know, in terms of how we live, right? I mean, is that the way that we want to approach things? I'm not sure. Do you want to take what you understand as the model for what you don't understand? Or do you want to let go of understanding entirely?
1: I'm talking with physicist Tara Fortier, and we'll be back with more of this conversation, but first, a little music. Here's something Tara picked. It's called Pulsacion Number 1. Astor Piazzolla is the artist. This is Paradigms from KPOV

0: Possession number one, Astor Piazzolla. All right, now let's get back to my conversation with physicist Tara Fortier. If we look at the way humans behave, let's take, for instance, nowadays, the way humans are behaving. You know, there's everything. There's from the sublime to the horrific, you know, but there are these, it's like that background noise, the way we perceive the paradigms that we accept without even thinking about it, that inform the way we perceive and how we behave. But those paradigms, you just asked a really important question. Is that real? Is it just projection? Like, are we just going, well, I understand this, so I'm going to apply it over here. But what if it actually doesn't work that way?
1: I know. And that's the thing that might not work. You know what I mean? If we're going to do things like, we'll be like, well, the way that European approach to things like music is we're going to study our arpeggios and we're going to study our scales. Hi, Sue. Cale. What's your previous right? Right. We're going to take a very measured approach to understanding things. And then only from there can we assume that we can do something like play a beautiful piece of music or write a symphony. But, you know, that is how we were taught to view the world. That's how we were educated. You know what I mean? And then the question is, but is that necessary? Is that true? Right. And so this is my worrying with physics in some senses is that, you know, what we're going to do is we're going to abstract everything as a way to be able to understand isolated pieces of things. But can you really do that and expect to be able to understand complexity? I'm not sure. You know what I mean? So sometimes the question is, you know, just because that has been the way that we've been taught to do things, is that really the optimal approach to exploring something new? Or does letting go of understanding to begin with, right? And these, like their constructs and these concepts that we've been taught to let go of that as a way to actually be able to explore more deeply.
0: The word heresy comes to mind. Asking these kinds of questions has not always been allowed.
1: Yeah, and they might not be allowed soon.
0: Yeah, exactly. That's scary. So here's the next thing. I'm just randomly going, asking you about stuff that I've been fascinated by. Thought and emotion. So I think often people think that their thoughts are not real in the universe. It's just some, but I believe that thought is actually the movement of particles in the brain. Thought is actually a real, it can be physically measured, you know, and that means not only that it can be quantified, but qualified. There are different qualities of thoughts. Like, okay, so we know that, I can't remember his name, the Japanese scientist who exposed water to different kinds of sounds and noticed different crystalline formations. If you speak hatefully to a plant or speak lovingly to a plant, they respond differently. So our thoughts actually are matter and they matter. Am I nuts?
1: I don't know. I'd say, Okay, that's a big one too. I'm not a neuroscientist. I'm not a psychologist. I am a physicist, but I've studied a lot of psychology. I find psychology very interesting. I'd say that our thoughts define our reality, right? Because through our conditioning, right? Like our thoughts are kind of filters through which we experience the world, right? And so our thoughts are real in the sense that they really affect our perspective of reality. I was talking to this young teenager. So actually, I spent a lot of time studying nonviolent communication. I don't know if you know it.
0: Mm-hmm.
1: I actually teach it. I'm certified as a coach. You know what's funny? The government trained me to become a coach. What was very interesting is I told her something, and it was something that I listened to as I said it, right? If you spend your time looking for inequity and bias and corruption, you will find it everywhere. If you spend your time looking for, right, because that's the lens you see the world through, for love and compassion and empathy, you will also find it everywhere, right?
0: Mm-hmm.
1: I think thoughts are real because all we are is a big processor. We have all these sensors. We take in, you know, neutral information. And then it goes through the filter of our thoughts, and our thoughts inform how we feel about it. But I feel like the feeling part of ourselves is actually the biggest piece of reality. And this is the part that I feel like humanity doesn't connect with enough, right? Because we've been taught, especially in this Western society, that, you know, I'm going to be a heretic again, right? That the scientific method, that abstraction, you know, that logic is the most important thing. But in the end, I think feelings give us an enormous amount of information. And that's something I learned from nonviolent communication when I teach this to scientists and engineers, is that so that they can attach to it, is that feelings is data. You know, feelings are data. They give you information about how the self reacts to situations. You know what I mean? And so despite the conditioning you might have, it's impossible not to be conditioned in this world. But despite the conditioning, you know, there's this inevitable part of yourself. I said that wrong. But you know what I mean? There's like this essence to yourself, right? And when it experiences the world, even through conditioning, it gives you feedback about whether things, you know, feel right or wrong to you. And the question is, you know, do you connect to that part? So I actually think that feeling's more real than thought, but they work with each other. So you can trigger yourself through your thinking, and that will create, you know, chemical reactions in the brains that will affect your body. You know what I mean? And so that's why I feel like it's, you know, that's probably why, you know, Buddhist Eastern philosophers tell you that stillness is so important, because you don't want to be overwhelming your experience of the world with thought, so much so that you can't experience feeling.
0: How does all this affect or play into social systems?
1: Oh my God. We're just getting bigger. We're just going broader and broader. See, I'm in the like little world of like quantum mechanics and lasers. I think, well, you know, I'd say that Jung had a lot of perspectives on that, right? You know,
0: yes.
1: The idea of the collective unconscious. I mean, I think that, you know, the systems that we're in, they teach us how to think. They don't necessarily teach us how to feel, right? And so what we're learning is, how do we filter our experience of the world, right? And so you have all of these people that are just constantly teaching you how to filter your experience of the world, and it trains your perspective on certain things. Are we looking to feel overwhelmed? Are we wanting to seek out outrage, you know, as a form of living, right? You know, What does the lived experience mean to us, right? I mean, I think that's how it affects society. And whether or not we choose to buy into these systems, and it's so hard, because if that's all you were ever exposed to, how can you know, right? How can you know what else is out there? And that's where it comes back to this question of, does it make sense to explore the world from a perspective of what you know? Or does it make sense to let go of that, right? To let go of that understanding, right? And then try to feel your way through it.
0: Here's a song you might recognize, a different version from a different artist.

0: That's Patti Smith, Within You, Without You. That's a George Harrison song. All right, let's get back now to my conversation with physicist Tara Fortier and get some more of her thoughts about everything. You're listening to Paradigms from KPOV. Talk to me about cosmic strings.
1: So the string theory was originally proposed as a way to try to figure out how to unify quantum mechanics and gravity, right? So as we mentioned previously, like physics is good at exploring the extremely small and the extremely large, right? The extremely large makes sense to us, you know what I mean? Because its behavior is, the behavior of a ball, right? Or a coffee cup is quite predictable, you know what I mean? And so things like general relativity and quantum mechanics, people don't know how to unite them. And the question, of course, is, do they need to be united? Right? I mean, that's a question worth asking. I think what physicists really want is they want something that's elegant. They want a unified theory because that would reduce uncertainty. You know what I mean? And this is one of the things that humans don't the most is uncertainty, right?
0: Yeah, we love knowing.
1: We love knowing, right? But I mean, but we were taught to love knowing. I think that's a new concept. You know what I mean? I mean, it certainly helps us in terms of being able to predict things, right? Because death is a very fearful thing, or a loss of resources, etc. You know what I mean? But I think we've gotten extreme about it. But so, yeah, so the idea was, how do we unite these two theories that we currently have on, which is general relativity and quantum mechanics? So string theory was trying to understand, why is it that some forces are much, much weaker than others? Like the gravitational force, it's extremely weak compared to something like the electromagnetic force, right? So you can have two little tiny magnets and you can feel the pull between them. But if I take my coffee cup, you know what I mean? And a phone, I'm not going to feel it, right? I need something massive like the Earth to be able to pull on myself or something else. And so that was one of the questions. What has happened in this universe that we have forces that have such massively different strengths, you know, as well as things like, why do we have fundamental constants that have the value that they do, right? Why is the speed of light a specific value? Things like that. So that's where it came from. I don't understand any more than that. But they could find ways to unify general relativity and quantum mechanics by adding extra dimensions. You know, that's another good question. You know, is the space that we occupy, right, this coordinate space that we're in, three dimensions plus time as a fourth one, is that all that there is? Or, you know, are we a projection from, you know, or just a shadow of multidimensional space? And so what they tried to do is, if we add all these kinds of different dimensions, does the mathematics fall out? Can we have some unification between those theories? And I don't know what's happened with string theory. I think one of the challenges, from what I've understood, might not be 100% right, is that, you know, what they kind of conveniently take these other dimensions and they curl them up into tiny little balls. So it's almost like they almost don't have a dimension to them. And therefore, you can't measure them. And so, and this is another, you know, construct of the way that we explore science today, right, is that part of the scientific method is measurement. If you can't measure it, then you can't confirm, right? But does that mean that because you can't measure something, it's not there? I mean, this is a problem. This is a problem. It's very hard to measure things beyond the quantum mechanical scale. We don't have a way to resolve them with the tools that we currently have. Does that mean we're going to develop new tools? Or does it mean we're not going to know?
0: Great. I love that. Okay, so I've come to understand that every particle has a magnetic field.
1: Yeah, well, yeah, kind of, yeah.
0: Kind of, okay. Okay, good, yeah, correct me. But so what I was thinking is, okay, if every particle has some kind of a magnetic field, then they're all constantly interacting because this coffee cup is made of a quadrillion, bazillion particles that are all interacting with their magnetic fields in such a way as to make what we experience as a solid thing.
1: Yeah.
0: And if that's true, then everything is always interacting with everything.
1: Absolutely.
0: And so here's a question. Is outer space actually space where there's nothing and those magnetic fields are not intersecting?
1: I've got answers. See, this is more my realm. So I'd say that, yes, you mentioned two things. There's stuff, okay? So things with volume that we interact with, right? So I'd say most of the times what's happening is when, let's say, I touch something like a coffee cup, right? I'm made of atoms, you're made of atoms, the coffee cup is made of atoms, you know what I mean? What happens is that my electric field, right, because I have all these electrons flowing around, atoms are have this nice cloud of electrons around them. And so what we're kind of feeling is we're feeling the fields, right? So it's kind of like, you know, the electrons in my, you know, my fingertip are touching the electrons in my skin. You know what I mean? And so that's the experience of touch. Many of the things that we experience in our body are electrical sensations. Electromagnetism is actually mediated by things called photons. So we have other things that we experience all the time. We see with photons, yet they're not like coffee cups, right?
0: Right.
1: They're not taking up space. They're not obstructing our way. We have all of these fields around us from 5G, right? From our Wi-Fi. Those are also photons. So radio frequency photons, the stuff that heats up our food in our microwave is also photons. And then the visible light that we see is also photons. And then, like, you know, things like gamma rays coming from the sun are also photons, right? And so we interact with material in different ways. So the reason that this is going to get technical, that this has volume and that light doesn't for us is that this has something called spin half. Everything in the atom, everything that is matter is made of spin half particles. So this is something that people are always like, oh, well, people can't understand quantum mechanics because they don't have any experience with it. And I'm like, that's not true. Because the weirdest thing, the thing that people have the hardest time with in quantum mechanics is this thing called spin. But this has spin half. And whenever we interact with spin half particles all the day, we drink them, we pick them up. But things like photons are spin one. So they have a different quality to them. Just like there are some things that have mass, there's some things that have no mass, there's some things that have charge, there are some things that have no charge, there's something, and everything has spin, but they have different kinds of spin, and that affects the way that we interact with it. So things are constantly interacting. So how we interact with spin half and how we interact with spin one, which is light or photons, is very, very different. Mass plays into things in a very important way. And so we want to talk about the vacuum. Let's go back to the vacuum for a second. If you're in a vacuum and you take everything out, so you can actually go into deep space, or you actually can go into a lab and you could build like a stainless steel system, and you can actually use stuff that literally sucks everything out in different ways. And if you had nothing in there, you would still have particles, because in our vacuum, there's kind of a residual energy associated with it. And out of that vacuum, bubbles kind of, they call them these virtual particles. And they're called virtual because they don't last for very long. But you can actually see them. So in my lab, we have lasers, and you can actually see the effect of these little particles that bubble in the vacuum, because what it does is it limits how well you can actually communicate using things like electromagnetic waves. So it adds a certain level of noise, and that limits the amount of data you can put on things. So it's, people are like, that's weird. Like, people like, that is quantum mechanics real? And it's absolutely real. I mean, it's around us all the time. It affects all of our equipment. It's there. But, you know, there are some fields that are going to have infinite extent. So like photons, they're waves. And in principle, those waves extend to infinity. So they have infinite reach. Whereas the things that hold the nucleus together and quarks together, they're spin one. So they're kind of like photons, but they have mass. Photons don't have any mass. So their reach is infinite. But things that have mass, it makes it so that actually the reach is not that far. So inside of the nucleus, the things that hold the nucleons together and stuff, the reach is less than a femtometer. So that's 10 to the minus 15 meters. Yeah, so it depends. So that was a complicated answer.
0: We'll be back with the final part of my conversation with Tara Fortier after we hear a couple of more tracks of music, starting out with Hide and Seek from Imogen Heap.

0: Little Wheels Spin and Spin, Sameer Gupta, from his album A Circle Has No Beginning. Before that, Imogen Heap with Hide and Seek. And now here's the final part of my conversation with Tara Fortier.
1: Given all of that, and given what you study and what you've learned and what you've been exploring and the work you do, as a human who also perceives and responds and reacts to what's happening with humanity here on Earth, how does your work in physics inform, support, nourish you as a person in your dealing with this human reality?
2: Oh my gosh. Okay, that's a good question. That's a good question for today. I always think, like, is this good for the world? You know, is it good for the world what I'm doing? You know, does it have negative impact? Does it have positive impact? I'd say, like, you know, the more positive aspects of it is that I'm very curious, right? I want to know. I want to know all the answers. And so what I like about physics is I can kind of look around at things and I know how things work. You know what I mean? Which in some senses, it's kind of cool to know how things work, but it also takes a lot of the mystery out of it. And yet, there's always more mystery, right? Because there's so many things I cannot understand. So I'd say it satisfies a lot of curiosity. I'd say that it's very broad. So in physics, I can do so many things. I could do engineering. I could do computer programming. You know, I could play with lasers. I can think about quantum mechanics. I could write talks. I can write documents. I really love communication. I've worked in policy. I've done diversity and equity work, which I thought was going to get me fired. You know, I like to mentor people. I love to teach. And so I think the parts of physics that I enjoy the most are these kinds of connections like we're having now. The best thing about my career is that I'm, you know, I've made it far enough that people want to talk to me. Yeah. I love the human connection aspect of physics. But when I was younger and I was, you know, building lasers, I actually had very meditative experiences with them. You know what I mean? Because these systems can get so complex that you can't just think your way through it. So I'd actually have these, like, I wouldn't say that I talked to my laser systems, but you know what I mean? It's kind of like you do something and you see how they react. I would get very still because to be able to make these systems work required a certain amount of being able to observe and really take in information to be able to decide where to go places. So I enjoyed that aspect of things. Now I'm working in quantum networking. You know, the question always is this going to help us or is this going to hurt us more? And that's a big question that I carry around. You know what I mean? Is this going to be used in nefarious ways? Will some of the things we do help reduce our energy consumption or make it worse? You know what I mean? Is what we're going to create going to, and I feel like the answer is no to this, right? Create more trust in the world, because I was actually working, I was asked to do some policy for the White House on like quantum workforce development. So how do you create a nation with more contributing scientists?
0: This must have been with a past administration.
2: Yeah, this was with the past administration. You know, I actually asked this higher up guy at NIST, you know, how much energy does the government actually devote to things like diplomacy? Because it would be a lot cheaper than, you know, developing things like quantum key distribution or new cyber technologies or, you know, I mean, no, different ways to spy on people. Like and he laughed at me. It wasn't a naive question. You know, I mean, I was really like, I think this world would be a better place if humanity worked together, if we understood that we actually had common goals and interests. And instead of being like, what I really am very scared about in the world is this idea that, you know, well, we're going to create a better AI than China because of hubris and because of shame and optics, right? So it's almost like I get the feeling like it would be better for the U.S. would think it was better to be killed by their own AI than to be killed by China's AI. But this once again comes down to this idea of, you know, what we've been conditioned to think, right? So I mean, I heard somebody saying something and I, you know, I really questioned it, like, you know, well, I'm going to do it because they're just going to find somebody else who will. And that's a narrative, you know what I mean? And that's how, it's not even that we're convincing ourselves to do things, but that we're convinced to do things because, well, if I don't do the thing, some other person's going to do the thing. And I would love it if, as a society, we didn't think that that was the case, so that I couldn't do the thing because the other person wouldn't do the thing either.
0: So this comes down to a thought I have that is sort of
1: based on my observations of life, I think all of this, all of it, I think the racism and the violence and the greed and all these things are driven by a deeply programmed belief in there's not enough for everyone. There's not enough food, there's not enough freedom, there's not enough votes, there's not enough whatever, which seems to me to be absolutely a falsehood.
2: Oh, absolutely. I'm with you.
1: So going back in our conversation, and you've mentioned it a number of times, and I'm really appreciative that you keep saying it, how we are programmed to think. So if people understood how deeply they are programmed to believe that there's not enough, and it goes all the way back to lying in your crib crying and no one comes to hold you, right? That's an experience of there's not enough.
2: Yeah.
1: If we were able to put those experiences in perspective, or in fact, even change them, and you can't necessarily have an answer for this at all, but how might humanity bloom in a different way, in a more generally kind and loving way, if we could get past that scarcity?
2: Well, and I think the thing is, it's probably easier than we think. That's always, I think, what terrifies people, is that you can just believe that there is enough. You know what I mean? It's actually not that hard. Right.
1: And it's a choice.
2: But you have to believe it. You know what I mean? Is there enough for you? Are you enough for society? I mean, I think the answer is yes. And if we were able to just flip our thinking on that, everything would change. But I think the systems that be rely on us thinking that there isn't, because that's what creates power and money.
1: Well, you just brought it all completely full circle to where we are now. How amazing that we got there.
2: I know.
1: With a bunch of random questions, seemingly so. I think you've taken us really far in our understanding of how we can actually, in a very real way, choose to remake the world in a way that recognizes that there's enough.
2: Yeah, there's enough. There's enough for all of us, and we are free if we believe it.
1: You are a rock star. Tara, thank you so much for talking with me.
2: It was a real pleasure.
1: Tara Fortier, great talking with you. Love the conversation and the way you were able to answer some of my questions. And I look forward to talking with you again and having you on the show again with more questions. And folks, if you have any questions for Tara that you'd like to hear discussed on Paradigms, drop me an email, baruch@paradigms.life, and I'll be collecting those questions for the next time Tara Fortier, physicist, is on the show. Thank you, Tara. Folks, I hope you'll visit the Paradigms website at paradigms.life, and you can hear all the episodes of Paradigms going back to 2009. This episode really an exploration into an expansive perspective on humanity. Let's keep going with that. We're going to close out the show with a song from Roseanne Cash called Particle and Wave. And let's let the word for the week be perception. Notice your perceptions. That means noticing your senses and noticing what your mind does with the information from your senses. Notice your perceptions. All right. This is Baruch signing off for this episode of Paradigms. We'll be back with more inspired, inspiring people. Until then, be well and be perceptive.

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1: Welcome to Played in Oregon, where we feature great performances from around the Pacific Northwest. I'm Brandi Parisi, and on today's show, the Harlem Quartet. The Grammy-nominated ensemble played a Friends of Chamber Music concert at the Reeser in February, and from that, works by Fanny Mendelssohn Hensel, Caroline Shaw, Wynton Marsalis, and more. And that's all coming up on Played in Oregon. Founded in 2006 by the Sphinx Organization, the Harlem Quartet today are violinists Ilmar Gavilan and Melissa White, violist Jaime Amador, and cellist Felix Ummansky. We'll open today's show with a work by contemporary Cuban composer Guido López Gavilan, who is Ilmar Gavilan's father. Quarteto in Guaranco, a quartet on Guaranco, a traditional Cuban dance.

0: Quartetto in Guaranco by Guido Lopez Gavilan, played by the Harlem Quartet, February 28th at the Reeser in Beaverton. Here's violinist Melissa White.
1: Our next two movements on the program come from Wynton Marsalis' string quartet, and we got to speak to him about it. So he was telling us the first one we'll play for you is Rampart Street Row House Rag. For short, we call it the Rag. So it's meant to depict a ragtime, as you'll hear, but if you

imagine you're in an old Western and there's a saloon with an upright piano in the corner. It's out of tune, but you know, you've got this ragtime going on, and as characters come and go out of the swinging doors, we'll sort of imitate these characters and make little jokes amongst us. We'll bring you into those jokes as well. And so we like to have fun bringing out these characters. And Winton gave us permission to make them up as we wish. So we have a lot of fun with that.

Rampart Street Row House Rag and Hellbound Highball from Wynton Marsalis's String Quartet No. 1, played by the Harlem Quartet.

0: Untracked by Caroline Shaw from the Harlem Quartet's Friends of Chamber Music Concert at the Reeser in February. And more from the Harlem Quartet is on the way. 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
0: Welcome back to Played in Oregon. I'm Brandi Parisi, and today, the internationally renowned Harlem Quartet from a Friends of Chamber Music concert in February at the Reeser. Fanny Mendelssohn-Hensel wrote One String Quartet, a work that her brother, Felix, criticized for failing to adhere to his concept of sonata form. Though she didn't change the existing work, she also never wrote another string quartet. Here again, the Harlem Quartet with a string quartet in E-flat by Fanny Mendelssohn-Hensel.

The Harlem Quartet, in concert February 18th at the Reeser Center for the Arts in Beaverton. That was the String Quartet in E-flat by Fanny Mendelssohn-Hensel.

0: And Billy Strayhorn's Take the A-Train is the encore for the Harlem Quartet's concert at the Patricia Reeser Center for the Arts in Beaverton, a Friends of Chamber Music concert, February 18th, 2024. 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

Welcome to the Ultimate Oldie Show. Hi, this is Mike Fisher. Thank you so much for tuning in. The Grammy Hall of Fame was established by the Recording Academy's National Trustees in 1973 to honor recordings of lasting qualitative or historical significance. Inductees are selected annually by a special member committee of eminent and knowledgeable professionals from all branches of the recording arts. While all genres, including classical, rock, country, R&B, opera, theater, and film are eligible, and both singles and albums are eligible for the award, we will illuminate records from the rock and roll era, which have received this distinguished honor. In this edition of the Ultimate Oldie Show, it's a mix as the spotlight illuminates records in the Grammy Hall of Fame.

intro to California Girls, which he plays with Jay Migliori, is pretty spectacular for background session work. It really kicks the record into gear after that piano intro.

0: The idea for California Girls is that there's this guy who thinks about girls all the time, so much that he starts to imagine all kinds, but there's only one kind he really wants, and that's right there at home. The music started off like those old cowboy movies, when the hero's riding slowly into town. Bum-de-de-da. I was playing that at a piano after an acid trip. I played it until I almost couldn't hear what I was playing, and then I saw the melody hovering over the piano part. Thanks so much for tuning in to the Ultimate Oldies Show, your two-hour historical and educational review of the artists, producers, songwriters, arrangers, culture, news, and most critically, the records of the late 1940s to the early 1970s, featuring stories, anecdotes, chart information, interview clips, and trivia. Hi, this is Mike Fisher. In this edition, we are spotlighting records inducted into the Grammy Hall of Fame, including The Beach Boys, California Girl, Capitol Record Label, 3 on the pop charts July of 1965, and The Beatles, Hey Jude, Apple Record Label, top of the pop charts September of 1968. The commentary was offered by the composer of California Girls, Brian Wilson, from his 2016 memoir, I Am Brian Wilson. In a 1993 Capitol Records interview, Wilson also talked about the introduction. Everybody was up. The whole gang was there. It became my favorite session. The intro to this song is the greatest piece of music I've ever written. I was looking for an introduction which would be totally different to the rest of the song, but would lead into it. The song was a big record for us, but I never really liked anything other than the intro. And about his brother Carl, who played the guitar on the introduction, Brian notes, Chuck Britz was our engineer. He liked the way I worked. To have ideas coming in and then add more ideas and put everything in place right away. He wasn't the kind of person to linger in the studio and wait for inspiration. When we got in the studio with Chuck, he said that he wanted Carl's 12-string guitar in the intro to sound more direct. I didn't know what that meant. Can he play it in the booth? Chuck said. I had never thought about that before, but it seemed like a good idea. Carl was standing next to me in the booth, and all the other musicians were out in the studio. I conducted it like an orchestra. It's not often that you get a perfect song, but that was one of them. Buck Owens, Harlan Howard, they got together in 1964, decided to write songs. However, one particular session wasn't going anywhere. Owens, well, he saw an Esso gas station ad with the slogan, yeah, put a tiger in your tank, inspired him to write a song that became his sixth country number one in a string of 14 and helped crystallize what became the Bakersfield sound. In an interview with NPR, Owens offered, the Bakersfield sound, I think, is a mix of Bob Wills and the Texas Playboys and Little Richard. I like music with a big B, and I like the driving sound of drums and guitars. One of the most influential sounds in the history of music. Here is Buck Owens. I've got a tiger by the tail as we continue to put the spotlight on records included in the Grammy Hall of Fame in this edition of the Ultimate Oldies Show.
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0: I remember writing the first line, first thing I remember knowing, and then it all came fast, almost wrote itself. It was so well describing my life that I felt maybe I was too close to it to realize it was good. It sounded too easy. I wrote it on the bottom bunk of a bus. Thanks so much for tuning in to the Ultimate Oldie Show. Mike Fisher with you. Records that are included in the Grammy Hall of Fame, including Mama Tried, Merle Haggard, Capitol record label, top of the country charts for 4 weeks, July of 1968. Patsy Cline, I Fall to Pieces. Decca record label, 12 on the pop charts, 4 weeks at the top of the country charts, May 1961, and Buck Owens and His Buckaroos, I've Got a Tiger by the Tail. Capitol record label, his highest charting pop hit and number 25, number one on the country charts for 5 weeks. Merle Haggard continues in an interview with Paul Zollo. My mother was left alone when my father died, and she had a good education, but had never been able to use it, never been out in the world. She didn't know how to drive. She rode a city bus for 27 years, and was a bookkeeper at a meat company, and put up with me. I got in trouble a lot, had too much energy. I wanted to know things. I love those Jimmy Rogers songs about riding freight trains, and I wanted to do it, so I did it. You were supposed to go to school. They had a truancy law. That's where my problem started. When I was 13 years old, I thought I was grown, so I got in trouble. They put me in juvenile hall, and I didn't like juvenile hall, so I broke out, stole cars to get away, and one thing led to another. By the time I was 20 years old, I was in San Quentin. Mama Tried is probably a child of all that. The song says I'm the one and old rebel child. I did have two older siblings, but they were excellent citizens. Never went to jail. I was the one and only rebel. About the artist on our next entry in Grammy Hall of Fame records, Dave Marsh, in his book, The Heart of Rock and Soul, 1001 Greatest Singles Ever Made, writes, like a lot of the best minds of his generation, Sly Stone dreamed of integration. His dream was broader than most. He imagined the merger of black and white, and men and women, and soul and rock, and rich and poor, and famous and humble. And as the 60s came crashing to a close, he saw that dream replaced by a terrible vision of separation, which each person stood isolated and apart, fumbling in darkness to reach a single other person outside themselves. Sly felt those forces himself. He developed the symptoms of a bleeding ulcer. He confronted demands from black nationalists that he exert his leadership of the world's most popular pop funk in their direction. He confronted demands from record executives and management that he milk the cash cow his band had become. He confronted hostilities among the family and friends he'd drawn together in the family stone. He was threatened with a confrontation with an assassin's bullet, and in the wake of the murders of Martin Luther King and Malcolm X, such threats were all too believable. His own body confronted him with the demand for the cocaine that had become his insulation against the divisions and the decay. Always inward gazing, Sly focused so deeply upon himself now that often enough he failed to notice the outside world at all, and missed shows where 10 or 20,000 or more had gathered to hear him. Always sardonic, he began to write music so bleak and sarcastic that it virtually spat in the eye of his early effusions about brotherhood and solidarity. And yet, the gathering forces of superstardom would not be denied. As long as Sly provided the right beat, the crowds would dance to whatever he had to say. This was the new contract between the performer and his audience. Neither had to listen to the other. They just had to act in the right rituals, and all requirements were satisfied. And if everybody hated everybody else, well, that was just how things were. As a musical genius, Sly Stone had no trouble meeting the demands of the time. But when the dream died, the challenge went with it. He sat down to write a song, and poison spilled out. Set it to one of the grungiest guitar bass riffs he'd ever devised, a slinky, sinister beat, and then picked up the tempo just a hair. Got more specific as the verses progressed, drew more blood from the shards of his own hopes and career, and mocked his own songs. Thank you for letting me be myself again. No one caught on. The record went straight to number one. Coming up, Sly and the Family Stone. Thank you for letting me be myself. as we continue to put the spotlight on records inducted into the Grammy Hall of Fame in this edition of the Ultimate Oldie Show.
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0: That song always amazes me because I think although A Party may be the signature song, I am always deeply thankful for You Don't Own Me because in my estimation, it took me out of the bubblegum pop genre.
1: Sure,
0: it also took me out of that, it wasn't actually, you know, a one-song wonder, but it put me in, it made my work a little bit more serious. And I think that was the problem with It's My Party. It wasn't really taken seriously enough because of its genre, its pop essence. And I think the discussion of the lyric, that lyric today is, it's passé. Very much scream 60s. On the other hand, You Don't Own Me, scream 70s, 80s.

At the time, I know I chose it because I know I liked the strength in the lyric. But for me, it was not a song about being a woman. It was about being a person and what was involved with that. Of course, it got picked up as an anthem for women, which makes me very proud. Thanks so much for tuning in to the Ultimate Oldie Show. Mike Fisher with you. Records that are in the Grammy Hall of Fame, including Leslie Gore, You Don't Own Me, Mercury record label, 2 on the pop charts December of 1963, and Sly and the Family Stone. Thank you for letting me be myself again. Top of both the pop and R&B charts early in 1970. The commentary was from Gore herself, from an interview that she did with Terry Gross. The ironic part about You Don't Own Me was written by two men, John Madeira and Danny White, who also composed, yeah, At the Hop for Danny and the Juniors. They grew up in Philadelphia, and Madeira offers how his multiracial Philadelphia neighborhood fed into the lyrics that became You Don't Own Me. I saw how black people got treated. It was horrible, horrible, horrible. My friends and I got locked up in Philadelphia and Mississippi, and they treated us like gangsters. And my black friends got hit more than I got hit. The police had billy clubs and hit you across the legs, but the black guys got hit across the body. Those things you don't forget. And UCLA musicology professor Shauna Redman offers, all of these things still exist, speaking about the violence against disenfranchised people. And that is literally the haunting of You Don't Own Me, all of the ways in which systems of patriarchy continue to reveal themselves in our everyday lives. Redman also offers that the minor key of the verses underscores that sense of risk, but that there is power in the phrasing. The song is made up of declarative sentences. There are no ellipses, no question marks whatsoever. She is not mixing messages. You understand what she is saying from line one. Hank Williams was driving from Nashville, Tennessee, to his fiancée, Billie Jean Jones' hometown of Shreveport, Louisiana, to tell Jones' parents they were planning to wed. Williams described his ex-wife as having a cheating heart. Jones later said, then he said, hey, that'd make a good song. Get out my tablet, baby. You and I are going to write us a song. Just about as fast as I could write it, Hank quoted the words to me in a matter of minutes. And in a matter of minutes, Williams wrote what he told a friend as the best heart song I ever wrote. Williams and his musicians ventured into Castle Studio in Nashville in September of 1952 in what would become Williams' final songs. The steel guitar player Don Helms recalls to the Musicians Hall of Fame and Museum, we played it all the way through. Nobody made a mistake bad enough to have to do it again. We played it only once. So what you hear on that record had no rehearsal. We just played it one time through. And the proof is on the record.

0: I don't like it. Thanks so much for tuning in to the Ultimate Oldies Show. Mike Fisher with you. Records that are in the Grammy Hall of Fame, including George Jones, She Thinks I Still Care. Mercury record label, top of the country charts for 6 weeks in April 1962, and one of the building blocks of rock and roll, Hank Williams, Your Cheatin' Heart. MGM record label, 6 weeks at the top of the country charts, February of 1953. Jack Clement played She Thinks I Still Care for George Jones for the first time at Gulf Coast Studio in Beaumont, Texas. The writers, Dickie Lee and Steve Duffy, were both under contract at Clement's publishing company. Jones showed little interest, telling Clement, "I don't care for the song." Raymond Nally, the brother of guitarist Luther Nally, recalled, "They had this old, worn-out, rinky-dink tape recorder laying around the studio. Every time they'd tried to lay that song on George, he'd just look at that damn tape recorder and ask him, 'How much you sell me that thing for?' Well, one day, Bill Hall, who was the studio's co-owner, finally told George, 'Hell, George, if you'll record the song, I'll give you the damn tape recorder.'" By 1994, Jones' opinion of the song changed. In the video collection Golden Hits, he said, "It knocked me out. I couldn't wait to get in the studio." But that's not borne out by events. He was invited to sing it on a network television show. And as he offers, "In the fall of 1963, I went to New York City and sang on Jimmy Dean's ABC network television show. I was nervous and had a hard time singing without a live audience. We wrestled through an afternoon of rehearsals, but even in Manhattan, where there wasn't one country radio station, the only thing Dean and his crew wanted to hear was, 'She Thinks I Still Care.'" And for Jones, "For years after I recorded it, the song was my most requested, and it became what people in my business call a career song, the song that firmly establishes your identity with the public. She Thinks I Still Care, George Jones." In his book, The Heart of Rock and Soul, 1001 Greatest Singles Ever Made, Dave Marsh writes about our next stack of wax. On the evidence presented here, sometime in 1967, James Brown concluded that the most depressive factor in music was the tyranny of the chord change, and so he decided to revolt by making music in which chord changes were superfluous. The result was the birth of modern funk, spread out over both the A and B sides of a 45. "Give the drummer some," is the rallying cry. And that's all well and good, but the constant activity emerges from Bernard Odom's bass, which assuredly moves the music along, popping and bopping. The result is dance music as skeletal as an X-ray and about as resistible as gravity. What record is March talking about? Coming up, it's James Brown and Cold Sweat as we continue to illuminate records in the Grammy Hall of Fame in this edition of the Ultimate Oldie Show.
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A song with a little bit of history that B.B. King made his own. Thanks so much for tuning in to the Ultimate Oldies Show. Mike Fisher with you. Grammy Hall of Fame records, a mix of different years, including B.B. King, Every Day I Have the Blues, RPM record label, 8 on the R&B charts, January of 1955, The Penguins, Earth Angel, Will You Be Mine, Dutone record label, 8 on the pop charts, top of the R&B charts, early 1955, and James Brown, Cold Sweat, Part 1, King record label, 7 pop, top of the R&B charts, July 1967. Every Day I Have the Blues was attributed to Pine Top Sparks and Milton Sparks, and Pine Top's release was on the Bluebird record label listed as Pine Top, blues singer with piano and guitar. A reworking of the song by Memphis Slim in 1949 helped it become a blues standard and to be recorded by numerous artists, including a top 10 R&B version by Count Basie Orchestra with Joe Williams. However, that wasn't the only version that Joe Williams recorded. He recorded his first version with the King Kolax Orchestra in 1952, and that version reached number 8 on the R&B charts. The second version, yeah, that's the one with Count Basie Orchestra that reached number 2 on the R&B charts. Now, B.B. King attributed the song's appeal to him to arranger Maxwell Davis. He wrote a chart of Every Day I Have the Blues with a crisp and relaxed sound I'd never heard before. I liked it so well, I made it my theme. Maxwell Davis didn't write majestically. He wrote naturally, which was my bag. He created an atmosphere that let me relax. B.B. King's version was recorded at the old studio for Capitol Records on Melrose Avenue in Hollywood, which according to RPM Records part owner Joe Bahari, had a better sound than the new studio in the company's tower. Bahari commented on a technique which bypasses the normal method of using a microphone on an instrumentalist amplifier. We jacked BB's guitar straight into the board, so it sounded a little different. And yes, BB King's version is in the Grammy Hall of Fame, as is our next record. When you look at the credits, it says McKinley Morganfield. Well, that's the real name of Muddy Waters. But he really didn't write it. Reportedly, it was composed by Preston Red Foster, somewhat mysterious presence in the history of pop music. A music promoter who did meet Foster, Sol Rabinowitz, described him as one of the shyest human beings ever made. The first recording of Foster's song was a 22-year-old R&B singer, Ann Cole. And Muddy Waters heard her perform it on a tour of the Southern States in 1956. When he got back to Chicago, he changed a few words and recorded his own version, which he quietly registered under his own name as the writer, thus McKinley Morganfield on the 45, and it was released in January of 1957. Well, Foster did get his credit. In 1973, took a court case that he was the true author of the song, and he won. Subsequently, he disappeared back into the ether. A court reporter described him as a black man, about 40 years of age, with bleach blonde hair and highly modish clothing. He sat quietly in the courtroom and did not, in my presence, communicate with counsel for either party. His presence was known to both parties, and neither counsel chose to call him as a witness. But he did get his mojo back, or at least the credit for his mojo back. But the version by Muddy Waters is in the Grammy Hall of Fame. Got my mojo back as we continue to put the spotlight on Grammy Hall of Fame records in this edition of the Ultimate Oldies Show.

both day and night. Never grumbles or fusses, always treats me right. Never running in the streets and leaving me alone. She knows a woman's place.

0: Built on the Southern tones, It Must Be Jesus, as well as a bridge inspired by Big Bill Brunzi's Living on Easy Street, Ray Charles played that song for about a year before he actually put it to vinyl. Thanks so much for tuning in to the Ultimate Oldie Show. Mike Fisher with you. Records that are included in the Grammy Hall of Fame, including Ray Charles, I Got a Woman. Atlantic record label, top of the R&B charts, January 1955. Ella Fitzgerald, How High? The Moon. Verve record label, 76 Pop, August 1960. Rosemary Clooney, Hey There. Columbia record label, top of the pop charts, summer 1954, and before the top of the hour. Muddy Waters, Got My Mojo Working. Chess record label, 1957. The year is 1964. The British invasion is in full swing. The Beatles have taken America. Motown is starting to find its feet. The Beach Boys are also starting to hit in America. What wins the 1964 Grammy for Record of the Year and Song of the Year? Well, it's from a motion picture in 1962. With lyrics by Johnny Mercer and music composed by Henry Mancini, who offers that the song came at just the right time.
1: That was a good change of pace for me because I had done Tiffany's Gun, Mr. Lucky, a couple of other things, and this picture came along at exactly the right time because it was a dramatic picture. And it also gave Johnny Mercer and me a chance to write the song, which has, you know, has become a standard.
0: Inspired by the words included in a poem by English writer Ernest Dowson, Vita Summa Brevis, here is Henry Mancini's version of The Days of Wine and Roses, as we continue to put the spotlight on records included in the Grammy Hall of Fame in this edition of the Ultimate Oldie Show.

0: Count Basie's is not the only version in which jazz singer Joe Williams had a hit with that song. Thanks so much for tuning in to the Ultimate Oldies Show. Mike Fisher with you, spotlighting records included in the Grammy Hall of Fame. Count Basie, Every Day I Have the Blues, Columbia record label, 1955, and Henry Mancini, title track from the 1962 motion picture, The Days of Wine and Roses, RCA Victor record label, 33 on the pop charts, January of 1963. Every Day I Have the Blues was first performed by the Sparks Brothers, July 28, 1935. The songwriters, Pinetop Sparks and Milton Sparks. It was reworked in 1949 by Memphis Slim and then started becoming a blues standard. Now, the first version in which Joe Williams had a hit was recorded with the King Colax Orchestra in 1952, reaching number 8 on the R&B charts. And yes, Williams is the featured vocalist on Count Basie's version, a big band arrangement that spent 20 weeks on the R&B charts, reaching number 2 in 1955. Joe Williams, Every Day I Have the Blues. Brian Jones. From an interview with Mike Griffiths on November 3, 1983, Gene Clark states, "I wrote the song and presented it to Roger McGuinn and David Crosby on tour. We were on a bus tour and we were listening to a lot of John Coltrane, a lot of Ravi Shankar, and they helped me finish the song. The melody and lyrics I wrote myself in a hotel room with Brian Jones in Pittsburgh, Pennsylvania." Asked if Jones should have received credit, "I thought he should have been credited at the time, but of course, he didn't care. It just came out of a conversation." References to drugs. McGuinn was asked about that very subject by SongFacts in 2016. "Well, it was done on an airplane ride to England and back. I'm not denying that the Birds did drugs at that point. We smoked marijuana, but it really wasn't about that." And reportedly, yes, the Birds were on a flight to England. Clark asked McGuinn how high they were in the sky. McGuinn replied, 6 miles. That was the igniter for the lyrics. However, the Beatles were scoring with 8 days a week, and both Clark and McGuinn thought it sounded more poetic to use 8 miles high rather than 6 miles high. The influence of John Coltrane, Byrds bass player Chris Hillman. "Roger rigged up a turntable in the speaker, and we were listening to John Coltrane and Ravi Shankar and a lot of jazz," Hillman shared with SongFacts. "Miles Davis and just stuff like that, along with everything else we could listen to at the time. But Coltrane, he was a huge influence on the song 8 Miles High, a very, very big influence." As McGuinn noted, "We were playing 12-string Rickenbacker to sound like a saxophone. We were translating jazz into a rock form." Songwriting credit. McGuinn, in the Forgotten Hits newsletter, responded to Clark's initial claims. "Not true. The whole theme was my idea. Gene would have never written a song about flying. I came up with the line 6 miles high and when you touch down. We later changed that to 8 because of the Beatles song 8 days a week. I came up with several other lines as well. And what would the song be without the Rickenbacker 12-string breaks?" And the version that ultimately became the 45. It was not the first. The first version was recorded with Al Schmidt at RCA Studios in Los Angeles on December 22, 1965. Columbia said, "No, we're not releasing it." It had not been produced at a Columbia-owned studio. Columbia had contracts with musicians' unions and didn't want any undue trouble. The Byrds went into the Columbia Studios in Hollywood on January 24th and 25th, 1966, with producer Alan Stanton, and recorded their version. The band, in general, liked the first version better. McGuinn said he believes the first version was more spontaneous than the better-known Columbia release, and Crosby agreed. "It was a stunner. It was better. It was stronger. It had more flow to it. It was the way we wanted it to be." Well, even if it wasn't necessarily the way they wanted it to be on the second one, it became a hit, and yes, included in the Grammy Hall of Fame. Coming up 8 miles High, The Byrds, as we continue to put the spotlight on records included in the Grammy Hall of Fame in this edition of the Ultimate Oldies Show.
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written by Cole Porter and introduced in the Eleanor Powell musical film Born to Dance, sung by Virginia Bruce in 1936. First sang by Frank Sinatra on his weekly radio show as a second part of a medley with Easy to Love in 1946, recorded by Sinatra for his album with Nelson Riddle, Songs for Swinging Lovers in 1956, and taken into the top 10 by the Four Seasons in 1966. Thanks so much for tuning in to the Ultimate Oldies Show. Mike Fisher with you, records that are included in the Grammy Hall of Fame, such as Frank Sinatra's version of I've Got You Under My Skin, Capitol record label, never released as a single, 1956, Doc Watson, Black Mountain Rag, Vanguard record label, May 1964, and we started the set off with The Birds, 8 Miles High, Columbia record label, 14 on the pop charts, Spring 1968. Well, our next record wasn't recorded with multiple versions, but it was released twice, and the second time, it hit number 2 on the pop charts. The Moody Blues scored the breakout hit in the United States with Go Now. Denny Lane, Quint Warwick departed the group. Justin Hayward, John Lodge joined. Well, Hayward composed a song at the age of 19 while touring Belgium and titled the song after a girlfriend gave him a gift of satin bedsheets. And yes, like many of the songs composed by, say, Jimmy Webb, it's about unrequited love. It was just another song I was writing and I thought it was very powerful. It was a very personal song and every note, every word in it means something to me. And I found that a lot of other people have felt that same way about it. Hayward also offered, so with nights I sat on the side of the bed and just wrote the two verses. I was at the end of one big love affair and the beginning of another. These are the things that boys, when they're in the middle of love affairs, they think about. Every word in that song makes perfect sense to me, but trying to explain it to someone is difficult. I mean, I lived every one of the lines in that song. The first time that Hayward played it for the band? Well, I played it to everyone in the rehearsal room, and people were mostly indifferent. And then Mike Pinder said, play it again. He just got in his Mellotron, and he went, sings Pinder's string sample riff. Suddenly, everyone was interested, and the song just seemed to make sense. It was a little bit of a relief, you know. I was sure the other guys were thinking, we'll get rid of this guy as soon as we can and move on, because if you've got nothing to offer, it doesn't make any difference if you're in or out. It's always an interesting dynamic in a young group. Upon its initial release as a single in 1967, peaked at number 19 on the UK singles chart and 103 on the United States early the following year. And upon its re-release in 1972, Graham Edge offers to Rolling Stone in 2018. There used to be things called regional breakouts instead of the big conglomerate radio stations like now. There were those FM guys, and they had their own playlists. DJs were stars in those days, and they prided themselves on discovering new talent. We had a regional breakout in Seattle. I think after the breakout started happening, there was a decision to re-promote it in other areas. It spread from Seattle down to San Francisco and down to LA. It was going great everywhere, slowly going up the charts again, until in the end it got to number 2. But it sold a hell of a lot of records because it took so long to get there. A record that classic rock critic Malcolm Doane rates as the Moody Blues' greatest song, calling it one of the best singles from the late 60s. Here are the Moody Blues and Nights in White Satin as we continue to put the spotlight on records included in the Grammy Hall of Fame in this edition of the Ultimate Oldie Show.

Breathe deep, the gathering gloom. Watch lights fade from every room. Bedsitter people look back and lament. Another day's useless energy spent. Impassioned lovers wrestle as one. Lonely man cries for love and has none. New mother picks up and settles her son. Senior citizens wish they were young. Cold-hearted orb that rules the night removes the colors from our sight. Red is gray and yellow white, but we decide which is right and which is an illusion.

0: The intense mood of the funk orchestration serves up an atmosphere that penetrates the very core of this depressed love ballad. Thanks so much for tuning in to the Ultimate Oldies Show. Mike Fisher with you, records that are included in the Grammy Hall of Fame. The Moody Blues, Nights in White Satin. 103 when released in 1967. Number 2 when re-released in 1972. DRAM record label. The commentary was offered by Cashbox. Everybody's heard of Santana. Santana, beautiful Santana. He put our music, Latin rock, around the world, man. And I'd like to thank him publicly because he recorded a tune and he gave me credit as the composer of the tune. So since that day, all we play is Santana music. Well, the tune in question was composed and originally recorded, and the version that's in the Grammy Hall of Fame is by Tito Puente and his orchestra. Oye como va mi ritmo? Listen how it goes, my rhythm. Arranged as a cha-cha, has a repeated piano tumba in Puente's version, consisting of block chords and a vocal refrain sung by a chorus. Likely, it was influenced the introduction in the piano vamp by the 1957 mambo Chachula by Israel Cacho Lopez. According to Max Salazar, an expert in Latin music, it's likely that Puente was inspired by Cacho's tune when composing Oye Como Va, given that there are similarities. And yes, Puente recorded Chanchulo in 1959 for his album Mucho Cha-Cha. The second section of the song resembles the introduction to Te Encenare, written by Sergio Calzado and recorded by Estrellas Cubanas in 1960. Sergio Calzada's brother Rudy is the lead singer in Puente's recording. And as Deborah Pacini Hernandez writes in Oye Como Va, Hybridity and Identity in Latino Pop Music, the song has come to represent the interconnectedness, hybridity, and transnationality of Latin music in the United States. And yes, Oye Como Va, Tito Puente's version, is included in the Grammy Hall of Fame. That's what we're putting the spotlight on in this edition of the Ultimate Oldies Show.
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0: 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Stay tuned. Coming up next at noon is Juke in the Back with Matt the Cat. And at 1 p.m., Ken and the Kindred Spirits on your High Desert Community Radio station.

Latin Grammy Hall of Fame in 2001 and inducted into the Grammy Hall of Fame in 2002. Thanks so much for tuning in to the Ultimate Oldies Show. Mike Fisher with you, putting the wraps on a review of records included in the Grammy Hall of Fame. Tito Puente, Oye Como Va, Tico Record Label, 1962. Our final entry in this review of records included in the Grammy Hall of Fame is not only in that esteemed hall, but in the Rock and Roll Hall of Fame, the Rolling Stone Top 500, the NPR 100, and the Honor Roll of Hits. And it's the breakout hit for one of the most beloved figures in the history of pop music, Fats Domino, Ain't That a Shame. Grammy Hall of Fame Records, Ultimate Oldie Show, Mike Fisher, keep 'em smiling. You

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3: You know what was on the jukebox in the front. Now Matt the Cat's gonna show you what was on the juke in the back.
4: Have mercy, I'm Matt the Cat back on the scene with my jukebox record machine. Welcome to another edition of The Juke in the Back, a solid hour of stone cold rhythm and blues from the 1940s and 50s. This week we complete our three-part series on the great early recordings of the legendary Chuck Berry, the Shakespeare of rock and roll. In part one, we covered Chuck Berry's first recordings from the middle of 55 to the middle of 56. And last week in part two, we picked it up in the middle of 56 and carried it through to the end of 1957. This week, we're picking it up in the released recordings of 1958, even though they contain some songs that were recorded at the end of 57. Like this week's opening number, Sweet Little 16. We heard the demo version of Sweet Little 16 to close out last week's show, and this week I want to pick it up and play for you what the master recording sounded like. Because even though it was the master, it's not what you heard on the original 45. That's because Chess Records decided to speed up the tape when mastering the original 45s. We've gotten so used to hearing Sweet Little 16 at that tempo that it doesn't sound unusual at all. But it does when you listen to it back-to-back with the master take. Sweet Little 16 was recorded on either December 29th or 30th of 1957. It features Lafayette Leak on piano, Willie Dixon on bass, and Fred Bellow on the tubs. It was released in February of 1958 and topped the Rhythm and Blues chart on March 10th, where it remained for 3 weeks. It crossed over to become Chuck Berry's second biggest pop hit of his entire career, going to number 2 on the Hot 100. His biggest pop hit wouldn't come until 1972, when the classic R&B tune My Ding-a-Ling became his only number 1 pop record. Incidentally, My Ding-a-Ling didn't even make the R&B top 20, even though the song goes back to both Dave Bartholomew and the Bee's recordings of it in the early 1950s. Sweet Little 16 was such an influential song that it inspired Brian Wilson to write Surfin' USA, taking the exact same melody and putting new lyrics to it. Chuck Berry's publisher, Arc Music, was going to have none of that. So seeing that his group was stuck, the Beach Boys' manager, who was also the Wilsons' father, made an agreement with the publishing company to turn over all the publishing to Arc Music. So pull out your copy of the Beach Boys' Surfin' USA, and you'll see Chuck Berry's

Reelin' and Rockin', one of the all-time great Chuck Berry songs, recorded at that mammoth session held on December 29th and 30th, 1957. That side did not chart. It was the flip side, Sweet Little 16, that went to number one on the R&B chart and a whopping number two on the pop lists. And you know, when you think about it, Sweet Little 16 is really just an update of T-Bone Walker's Bobby Sox Blues. And of course, T-Bone was a huge influence on Chuck Berry, mostly as a guitar player, but I really think you can trace Sweet Little 16 back to Bobby Sox Blues thematically. This week's program is going to feature some great Chuck Berry instrumentals, just like the two previous shows. Here's Rock at the Philharmonic, recorded at that same late December session from 57. This was never issued as a single, but I'm playing it right here on the Juke in the Back, and the soul that came before rock and roll.

There's always a place in my heart for nostalgic songs. That's Time Was, recorded at that same late December 1957 session. I'm Matt the Cat, and you're digging on Chuck Berry this week on The Juke in the Back. It's part three of three. Let's dig on another Chuck Berry instrumental. Here's Chuck Walk.

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1: I'm Bobby the Bobcat, and I'm plowing with Matt the Cat on the Juke in the Back.

Johnny B. Goode, and what can I say? One of rock's great archetypes actually has a great bit of jazz still left in it. The guitar is pretty straightforward rock and roll, but the bass and drums are definitely swinging on that one. Johnny B. Goode was the only song cut at a session held on January 6, 1958. Lafayette Leake is on piano, Willie Dixon on bass, and Fred Bellow on the drums. The song is sort of autobiographical, as Chuck Berry was born at 2520 Goode Avenue in St. Louis, Missouri, and he had apparently been working on the song for a couple of years. Chuck's original lyrics referred to Johnny B. Goode as a colored boy, but he changed it to country boy to give it radio appeal. It worked as Johnny B. Goode rocketed to number 2 on the rhythm and blues lists and crossed over into the top 10, stalling at number 8 pop. I'm Matt the Cat, and you're digging part 3 of our 3-part feature on the early recordings of Chuck Berry. We're in 1958, and his next session was held on February 27th. He actually played all the instruments on this session. The thought was that he would lay down the rhythm section and then overdub his guitar licks. It all worked out so well that they just kept it. It's another one of Chuck's classic tunes, Around and Around, which the Rolling Stones covered in 64, and other covers followed by the Grateful Dead and David Bowie, just to name a few. Man, the rock and roll doesn't get much purer than this. It's this week's feature, Chuck Berry, Around and Around.

0: Chuck Berry's 12th single for Chess Records, Beautiful Delilah, backed with Vacation Time. Unfortunately, that single did not chart. It was recorded at his next recording session, held on April 20th, 1958, and features a few new players. We're not exactly sure who's on piano. It's either Johnny Johnson or Lafayette Leake. G. Smith is now on bass, and Odie Payne is on the tubs. So the flip side of Beautiful Delilah is a song that ended up being called Vacation Time, but it began its life under the name 21. Chuck recorded several versions of this. One was a straight-ahead blues called 21 Blues. All the different versions of this tune basically contain the same lyrics, just the musical style was changed a bit. Vacation Time, which appeared on the original single, was a slow shuffle. I'd like to play one of the early incarnations of the tune, as 21. This is take number 14 and is previously unreleased. I really dig it because it's got a fantastic Chuck Berry solo. So instead of hearing the straight-up Vacation Time, let's hear one of the earlier takes. Here's Chuck Berry with 21.
1: Take 14 on 21. Let's make it.

0: That's the name of the tune. It's Chuck Berry riffing on a bunch of his old song titles. That song was unissued as a single, and it was recorded at a session held on either May 2nd or June 12th of 58. A lot of tunes were recorded at this session, and it features Johnny Johnson on piano, G. Smith on bass, and either Ebby Harley or Jaspar Thomas on drums. This next tune from the session was issued on a single as a B-side. It ended up becoming the B-side of Carol. Here's Chuck Berry, this week's feature on the Juke in the Back, and his recordings from 1958 with Hey Pedro.
1: Hey Pedro, you have to go to the well to get the water.

Now it's time for the Great 78, where we take a thick piece of shellac and harken back to a time when 78 RPM records were king. This week we're featuring Chuck Berry, and I'd like to go back to another classic Chuck Berry instrumental from the Chess Vaults. It goes back to the session held in late December of 1957. It's Nightbeat. And even though it was never actually issued as a single, it's this week's Great 78. Chuck Berry and Nightbeat.

0: day.
1: Chuck Berry back with his 13th single for Chess Records, released in the early fall of 1958. Carol put him back in the Rhythm and Blues top 10, stalling at number 9, but crossing over to number 18 pop. Its flip side, Hey Pedro, didn't chart. Both songs were recorded on either May 2nd or June 12th of 58. I'm At The Cat, and we are playing the Chuck Berry records of 1958 in this part 3, the final part of my 3-part feature on the early recordings of the Shakespeare of rock and roll, Chuck Berry. Up next, Chuck Berry puts his mark on the classic tune, The House of Blue Lights. Originally done for Capitol Records by Freddie Slack featuring Ella Mae Morse, the song was written by Don Ray and Freddie Slack in 1946. This side was also cut either at that May or June session in 58. Here's Chuck Berry taking you down to that house of blue lights.

Little Rock and Roller, though the single read Sweet Little Rock and Roll. Issued in October of 1958, it was recorded on September 28th. Man, they really got that single out fast. Sweet Little Rock and Roll went to number 13 on the R&B charts and crossed over to 47 pop. The flip side, JoJo Gunn, which is Chuck Berry's retelling of the old tale of the signifying monkey, didn't chart at all. Now, JoJo Gunn sounds a little bit different than the other songs. It's sloppier and the vocal is more buried. That song was actually not recorded at Chess Studios in Chicago. It was recorded at Chuck Berry's offices in St. Louis. That song, along with Memphis, Tennessee, were cut in July of 58. And Chuck Berry is playing all of the instruments on both of those songs, so they do sound a bit different, especially Chuck's vocal on Memphis, Tennessee, the song that's going to close us down and close down 1958 on the final part of our three-part series on the great early recordings of Chuck Berry, 1955 through 58. I hope you've enjoyed all three of these programs. Always remember, cats and kittens, that soul, it's a feeling. And you'll get that feeling each week when you tune into your source for 1940s and 50s rhythm and blues right here on The Juke in the Back. And the soul that came before rock and roll. Now, Chuck was one of the few artists from the 1950s who successfully carried over his career into the early 1960s. And because Chuck was so respected by the British invasion groups like the Beatles, the Rolling Stones, and the Animals, his name was kept alive. And even though his records weren't selling very well in the mid-1960s, he was still a top concert draw. From February of 62 through October of 63, Chuck Berry spent some time in jail after he was convicted on allegations that he violated the Mann Act and transported a 14-year-old girl across state lines. He spent most of the rest of the 60s recording for Mercury Records before coming back to Chess in 69. He scored his only Hot 100 number one hit in 1972 with his retelling of the classic Dave Bartholomew R&B tune My Ding-a-Ling, which Chuck Berry's version, although a huge pop record, only made it to number 42 on the R&B chart. Let's go out with one of Chuck Berry's most recognizable tunes, Memphis, Tennessee. Of course, both Lonnie Mack and Johnny Rivers had top five hits with that song. Lonnie Mack's instrumental in 63 and Johnny Rivers in 64. Chuck Berry's original was recorded in July of 58 in his home, featuring himself on all instruments. Chess didn't issue the single until June of 1959 as the flip side to Back in the USA. Have a wonderful week, everybody.

Well, we've run out of whiskey, and the women have all gone home. Thanks for dropping by. Feel free to let Matt the Cat know if you dug the show. Email him at mattthecat@mattthecat.com. Juke in the Back is recorded at Rosie's Juke Joint, located at the Stepping Stone Inn in Salem, Massachusetts. For more information, please visit jukeintheback.org. I'm Miss Rosie. See you next time on the Juke in the Back.

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1: KPOV Bend. 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Thank you. And on today's show, you're going to hear some songs about America 250 that takes you back to the year 1776 to this year, 2026. Man, that's a long time ago. But anyway, I'm gonna do some songs that relates to that, with first from Waylon with America and Johnny Cash's Ragged Old Flag. Today, I got to put out a flag, and I did carry a flag during the Crooked River Roundup Parade, and in case you missed it, listeners, if you have not been to the Crooked River Roundup before, then you know it was fun. I got a new hat, and it looks really good, and I don't know if this is for sure yet, but next week will be the Waterfront Blues right here on KPOV from our people out in Portland. This America 250th 4th of July weekend right here on KPOV. I don't know if this is a for sure yet, but one of these days you're going to hear Cowboy Ken McKenzie with his cowboy hat on in the studio or studios on one of those Sundays, and then hopefully get my picture taken by DJ the DJ. Thank you. Now, some of you know or don't know, if you are a new listener to KPOV or a founding listener, Friday, June 26th or 25th was KPOV's, yes, June 26th, KPOV turned 21 years old on the air on Friday. And you ask yourself, if it's 21 years right now on KPOV, why? Not to be rude or disrespect, but anyway, it still says 20 years on the logo. And there's stuff on the board and on the vinyl player, but anyway, don't fret, listeners. We will get there. You gotta have faith and gotta be patient. In the words of George Michael, the late George Michael, former lead singer of Wham, you gotta have faith over patience. Anyway, KPOV had celebrated 21 years on our wavelengths. KPOV, 21 years on your wavelength. Thank you. And there will not be any segments today, but they will be back. I'm not sure if it's the next week for sure or the week after. But hopefully you'll re-listen to our annual America 250 theme show during the week of July 4th. On the Ken and the Kindred Spirits Shows page on the KPOV.org website. It will mean a lot to Ken if you do that, listeners. If you're a new listener, thank you. And if you're a founding listener, you are a rock star. But anyway, Ken just got a new follower. He's back up at 285 followers. And still at that 1.2K trillion follow wings on his Facebook page. Now, if you haven't been

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And this is your best community radio, KPOV 88.9. Hopefully we get it again this year from the Source Digital Magazine. Thank you.

I walked through a county courthouse square. On a park bench, an old man was sitting there. I said, "Your old courthouse is kind of run down." He said, "No, it'll do for our little town." I said, "Your old flagpole has leaned a little bit, and that's a ragged old flag you got hanging on it." He said, "Have a seat." And I sat down. "Is this the first time you've been to our little town?" I said, "I think it is." He said, "I don't like to brag, but we're kind of proud of that ragged old flag. You see, we got a little hole in that flag there when Washington took it across the Delaware. And it got powder burned the night that Francis Scott Key sat watching it write and say, 'Can you see?' And it got a bad rip in New Orleans with Pakenham and Jackson tugging at its seams.

and it almost fell at the Alamo, beside the Texas flag, but she waved on, though. She got cut with a sword at Chancellorsville, and she got cut again at Shiloh Hill. There was Robert E. Lee, Beauregard, and Bragg, and the south wind blew hard on that ragged old flag. On Flanders Field in World War I, she got a big hole from a Bertha gun. She turned blood red in World War II. She hung limp and low a time or two. She was in Korea, Vietnam. She went where she was sent by her Uncle Sam. She waved from our ships upon the briny foam, and now they've about quit waving back here at home. In her own good land here, she's been abused. She's been burned, dishonored, denied, and refused. And the government for which she stands is scandalized throughout the land. And she's getting threadbare and she's wearing thin, but she's in good shape for the shape she's in. Cause she's been through the fire before, and I believe she can take a whole lot more. So we raise her up every morning, we take her down every night, we don't let her touch the ground, and we fold her upright. On second thought, I do like to brag, cause I'm mighty proud of that ragged old flag.

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2: 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We are KPOV. Thank you. From Sawyer Brown for ya. Featuring Robert Randolph from the year 2005. Or is it 2006? But anyway. Off their album, Mission Temple Fireworks Stand. Just in time for America's birthday. From the band Sawyer Brown for ya. And Aaron Tippin's remastered of Where the Stars and Stripes and the Eagle Flies. Off Aaron Tippin 25 album. You know, I don't want to play the same original version of that song over and over again each holiday. I want to play something different. Something that people haven't heard in a long time. But anyway, that was from Aaron Tippin. And before Aaron, you heard from Johnny Cash with Ragged Old Flag and Waylon, the late Waylon and Johnny in there. But this one's from Waylon Jennings with America. You know, on my streaming TV stick, I heard this song, America. And when he gets to the lyric, it's home sweet home, America. It ended abruptly, so I didn't want to do the same thing on one of my music channels I listened to on my Amazon Fire Stick. But anyway, I want to be professional, like a professional DJ would be. Anyways, the next song I'm about to play for our annual America 250 theme show today is a guy who got his start in Nashville before he got into doing trademarked commercials for one of his hits, like Gone Country to This Truck Country, and had many songs over and over. Gone Country, She's Got the Rhythm, and I Got the Blues. Mercury Blues, a cover which was originally done by, I don't know who the original one was. I'll Go on Loving You, Papa Top, which one's also another cover song by Jim Ed Brown. DD with George Strait. Down on Music Row with George Strait. Hey Good Lookin' of the late Jimmy Buffett with friends and Clint Black and Toby as well. And this man is a legend in country music in the 1990s and today. And he just wrapped up his last concert ever. I don't know where, but anyway. I watched it, and it's official. Alan Jackson has officially retired from country music. I don't know why. Maybe it has to do with health reasons or concerns for Alan Jackson. But anyway, he also then had hits in the 90s, like Wanted and Love's Got a Hold on You. And the songs go on and on and on. I would love to read all those songs from Alan Jackson. Or even this song. One of the saddest days in September. That if you're a new listener, you should probably listen to this song. Or if you're a founding listener, listen to the words of this song. And yes, he is now officially retired. From the 2000s right now. So here is Alan Jackson with the sad song, Where Were You When the World Stopped Turning? Where were you on that September day? Were you getting ready for kindergarten, going to work, or something like that? But anyway, this is a clear message for America's birthday. For listeners to listen to this song by Alan Jackson. Right now on KPOV 88.9.

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We are KPOV Bend, Oregon. Thank you. The remastered new release from Culture Club with Karma Chameleon. That one goes all the way back to the 80s for 80 fans out there. No, out of the versions of Karma Chameleon, they both sound really good. But which is best? The classic or the remastered Karma Chameleon version? Let me know, and I'll let you know on my Facebook page. Thank you. Since it's not showing up on the cover art, it was from Culture Club. And before Culture Club, you heard from Martina McBride, part of our America 250 show with God Bless America, off the album Patriotic Country, and Waylon's kid, Shooter Jennings, who has his own channel called Shooter Jennings Electric Rodeo, with 4th of July, with George Jones on there, with 4th of July, and Alan Jackson from the year 2002 with Where Were You When the World Stopped Turning, Sawyer Brown, Aaron Tippin, Johnny Cash, and Waylon on today's show. And my name is Ken McKenzie, and I'm talking to you on your radios this afternoon. Thank you so much for tuning in and listening to my patriotic show today. Now, I want you guys to have a safe and happy 4th of July 250 for America's birthday. And let's keep it safe and watch out for the kiddos out there. We don't want anyone getting hurt. And let's keep our activities safe as well. And fun safe as well. And if you're reaching for your hand in the cookie jar, don't put your hand in the cookie jar. I mean it. Keep your hands out of the cookie jar, man or female. But anyway, let's make it a fun 4th of July for America's 250th, please. Thank you. Courtesy from Ken McKenzie. And we're not done yet with our patriotic show, but throw in some songs. There's not much of 80 songs out there, and I'm trying to play some that I can get out there. Just so for my listeners or new listener to my show that will enjoy. Anyway, let's get back to some more music with this one for you from a man who was picked by Garth Brooks to be in his band with his first titled album back in the year 1995, Ty England, with Shoulda Faster Faster in 1995, right now on KPOV 88.9.

God. I sure do wish you'd bless America again. 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You blessed her then, but we just sort of kind of took it for granted and never did ask again. So just hold her hand, God, that's all. And if she should stumble, please don't let her fall.

You know, I don't understand everything I read and hear about what's wrong with America. You see all the trouble. But when you don't have a lot of book learning, I guess there's a lot of things you don't understand. But let me say this, God, she's like a mother to me. And all I am or ever hope to be, I owe to you and to her.

This is Ken McKenzie, or DJ Ken, and you just heard from Loretta Lynn and Conway with God Bless America Again. Now, to clarify with you listeners that the Blues Festival on KPOV or the KPOV app will take place Thursday through Saturday. I will be in the studio next Sunday to do our regular show, and our regular segments will be back next weekend. Will be your good news of the afternoon's day and your kid joke, previously the dad jokes, or father joke, excuse me, father joke for that Father's Day show. If you have not listened to it yet, you can still on the app or at kpov.org. And hopefully you'll see me next week, or listen to me, hear me next week. Hi, wrestler, hopefully you're being a good boy. And keep your paw out of the cookie jar. I mean it. Just kidding, there's no cookies. If there was. Keep your paw out of the dog treat jar. Keep them out. Anyway, let's get back to some more music for your Sunday show today with Leanne Rimes, God Bless America, then the Martina version, and Elvis Presley wrapping us up on our 250th theme for America show with America the Beautiful live version. But anyway, here's Leanne right now on KPOV.

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America.

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Well, howdy, hi, buckaroos and buckarets. Welcome to Calling All Cowboys, the show that celebrates the Western way of life. I'm your host, Chuck Roo, the buckaroo, and Jericho and I will be leading you and your pony up over Music Mountain, through Poetry Pass, and out onto the Big Windy Plains once again as we search for the best of the West. Say the long 4th of July holiday celebration is upon us, so Jericho and I have spent the whole last week rounding up some of the best patriotic songs we could toss a last rope around. Helping us celebrate America's 233rd birthday will be the likes of R.W. Hampton and Tex Ritter, Kip Callahan and Johnny Horton, Dan Blocker and Waddy Mitchell, Smiley Burnett, Yvonne Hollenbeck, and Red Steagall, just to name a few. Along the way, we'll dismount long enough to have us a gut-busting picnic lunch along the banks of the scenic Deschutes River. Hope you brought along your appetite pards, because burgers, barbecue, biscuits and gravy, hominy grits and tater pie are all on our 4th of July menu. Mm-mm. We'll also hear patriotic numbers by the man in black, Johnny Cash, and wrap this whole shebang up with cuts from the 1973 LP, America, Why I Love Her, by the nation's most beloved cowboy, John Wayne. So dust off your regulation blues, drag out your bugle, and polish up your old McClellan saddle pard, and join Jericho and me as we swell the ranks of our dear old Uncle Sam to help him celebrate the creation of the greatest nation on earth, the good old USA.

Republic. I like the sound of the word. It means people can live free, talk free, go or come, buy or sell, be drunk or sober, however they choose. Some words give you a feeling. Republic is one of those words that makes me tighten the throat. 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Some words can give you a feeling that make your heart warm. Republic is one of those words.

0: 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I'm Dave Bourne, saloon piano player, and you're listening to Calling All Cowboys, Bend.
1: That was the old professor himself, Mr. Dave Bourne. He kicked off our uber patriotic 4th of July celebration with the classic Yankee Doodle. After that, we heard the Star Spangled Banner as done by the English Brothers from the album How the West Was Sung. We had a little snippet from the Alamo soundtrack featuring John Wayne. Then we had Tex Ritter with Old Glory. That's from the album Sweet Land of Liberty. Regular Army O was a cut from the miniseries The Wild West done some time ago, and Sheriff Bob wrapped the whole thing up with When Johnny Comes Marching Home from Civil War Songs from the Gilder Lehrman Institute. Well, Patriots, keep that spit and polish on your boots, because when we come back after this very short message, we are going to continue our look at the 4th of July through historic military songs.

Howdy, hi, howdy, ho. Welcome back to the Cowboy Show. I am your red, white, and blue host for today, Chuckaroo the Buckaroo. And we are taking a patriotic look at America's 233rd birthday. Wow. I tell you, she looks mighty good for a grand lady that old. That's for sure. Well, we're going to continue our look at the 4th of July through the songs of the military. In this next set, we are going to hear a really interesting piece by Dan Blocker and John Mitchum. This is from the four-disc set Bonanza Ponderosa Party Time. And this is a dissertation on the piece, The Battle Hymn of the Republic. Now, this is written by John Mitchum. Yes, John Mitchum, the brother of film actor Robert Mitchum. Prior to that will be Yellow Stripes and Gary Owen, done by R.W. Hampton from Troubadour. The America's Brass Band will also do Gary Owen, and that too is from the soundtrack disc The Wild West. John E. Horton is going to be in there with his classic The Battle of New Orleans, but we're going to start off with a couple more from the Wild West soundtrack, including Regular Army O and this one, Bugle Call. So up and at 'em, Patriot. Your country needs you.

0: of great renown. Our names on the pages of history from 66 on down. Instead of spy, we'll drink brown ale and pay the reckoning on the nail. No man for debt shall go to jail for Gary Owen in glory.
1: Howdy, folks. I'm R.W. Hampton from Cimarron, New Mexico, and you're listening to Calling All Cowboys with Chuckaroo the Buckaroo.
0: If you think

0: involved in Charleston, South Carolina. In the year 1853, William Steff wrote himself a song. The song was a hymn that old Steff just knew would live forever and immortalize him. The fact is, it had a little success, but only as a camp meeting song and referred to by the Bible Belt evangelists as a good shouter, and was soon lost in obscurity. Old Steff titled his song, Canaan's Happy Shore, and it went something sort of like this.
1: Say, brothers, will you meet?

Now, the song as such did die. That is, the words or lyrics that were to immortalize Bill Steff died. But the melody had a certain vibrant ring to it that caused it to catch on. And soon enough, tinkers, tailors, soldiers, and sailors were singing their own lusty and ribald lyrics to Steff's melody. In a short time, several vulgar versions of the song were known the length and breadth of our young nation, all to Mr. Steff's dismay and disappointment. In his effort to glorify his God, he had created an instrument that base men used in an opposite effect. He had been a dismal failure. A young Vermonter named Thomas Bishop, traveling in the South, had picked up the tune, sang it, and tucked it away in a corner of his mind. Later on, when war clouds began to gather and darken over our land, he hurried back home and, in a burst of patriotism, joined the Massachusetts Infantry Battalion stationed at Fort Warren in Boston Harbor. Not long after Tom joined up, the fanatic abolitionist John Brown made his infamous attack on Harper's Ferry in 1859. This deed and its cause so affected Tom Bishop that he decided he would attempt to dramatize it in song. Calling on his memory for a melody he had heard once, he put together some words that fit it, and thus evolved the spirited marching song of the Tiger Battalion, John Brown's Body.

0: So, old Steph's tune was born again, probably disappointing him even further. A song from the South by a Southerner used to arouse the anti-slave camps in the North? I'm sure it appeared to a man of Steph's obvious piety that God was against him. The war of brother against brother soon broke out in full fury, and the gray-clad rebels were soon screaming at the very gates of our nation's capital. The Tiger Battalion was pulled from Boston Harbor, and early one morning in 1862, they disembarked from troop trains in Washington and were soon on the march to the front in defense of our capital city. It was a dismal, dreary day indeed. A light rain fell steadily down as the troops marched through the wet streets, dampening their spirits as well as their powder. As marching soldiers are wont to do, even under the severest conditions, they broke into their marching song, and the rollicking melody rolled out in a crescendo sound. But also, like most soldiers, they had created some new words of their own, yet again, for old Steph's melody. Lusty, filthy lyrics that were as offensive as any of the earlier ribald versions. As they sung by the Capitol steps, three figures stood silhouetted there in the fog and embarrassed by the lewd words. When the one in the middle, a woman, turned to one of the men beside her and said painfully, "Why is it that young men must go forth to die with such obscenities on their lips and filth as their battle hymn?" The great man, tall, gaunt, and broodingly somber in his stovepipe hat, leaned down to her and answered, in his characteristic and compassionate way, "Why don't you do something about it?" The sudden and stark challenge stirred her, and as their eyes and minds met in that moment, she whispered, "With God's help, I will." Late that night, by flickering candlelight, Julia Ward Howe stared down at a stark white paper, the muted guns of the two great armies testifying death and destruction penetrated her being and pounded as sledges of hatred at her mind. Perhaps her thoughts related that night to another time and another besieged city. Perhaps she thought of Jericho and of Joshua and of God's prevailing victory. Whatever her thoughts, God inspired her that night. She picked up her quill pen, and the dark ink began to fill the white paper with words. Finally, the right words to old Bill Steph's melody. "Mine eyes have seen the glory of the coming of the Lord. He is trampling out the vintage where the grapes of wrath are stored.
1: He has loosed the fate

0: Wow. If that didn't raise your pulse and make you stand up and want to put your hand over your heart, I don't know what would. The Battle Hymn of the Republic, Dan Blocker and John Mitchum from Bonanza Ponderosa Party Time. Well, when we come back, it's going to be time to dismount for a little while and sit by the banks of the beautiful Deschutes River and enjoy a 4th of July picnic basket. Here's Rick Stieber.
1: This is Rick Stieber. Welcome to A Moment in Oregon History. In 1845, Stephen Meek, a mountain man and brother of popular Joe Meek, met a large wagon train along the Oregon Trail and convinced many of the pioneers to follow him on a cutoff route across eastern Oregon. Leaving Fort Boise, the group that included 200 wagons entered the dry desert where they wandered with little water and scant feed for the animals. The group threatened to lynch Meek, and he left camp and traveled to the Dalles, where he helped organize a rescue party. The pioneers suffered greatly, and a number of them died before they finally reached the Willamette Valley late in the fall of 1845.
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0: Welcome back, Waddy, to Calling All Cowboys 4th of July Celebration Extravaganza. Well, I think we've ridden long enough. Why don't we dismount right here underneath the shades of these beautiful ponderosa pine trees with a wonderful view of the Cascade Mountains and the gurgling sound of the Deschutes River right in front of us and have us a picnic basket. Oh boy, I hope you are as hungry as I am because I have a heapin' helpin' of some of the best vittles this side of Burns. We're going to hear the picnic song by Tex Ritter from the album High Noon. Hamburger Hop will be done by Patience Moore from Buckaroo's Sleep 2. Clover and Rachel Carroll are going to be singing all about that barbecue. And Waddy Mitchell's going to do his classic about everyone's favorite, Biscuits and Gravy, from the album That No Quit Attitude. Old Smiley Burnett's going to be in here with Hominy Grits from Smiley Burnett Sings His Music and Songs. And Carolina Cotton's going to provide us with some dessert with Tater Pie from Yodeling Blonde Bombshell. Grab yourself a red, white, and blue plate. Heap it on deep with all these great victuals. Sit back and enjoy a 4th of July picnic.
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1: 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It's time to stoke up the old oven now, cause you'll need lots of heat for your biscuits and gravy. 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I guarantee you none of it is gonna go to waste. 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

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And when I get to heaven and they've let me through the gates, I'll put the devil out of business by tempting sinners straight with my biscuits and gravy.

0: Oh, man. I don't know about you, but I'm stuffed. 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
5: 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I'm Dave Bourne, saloon piano player, and you're listening to Calling All Cowboys.

Well, howdy there, Patriot. You're riding the red, white, and blue trail with me, Chuckaroo the Buckaroo, and my horse, Jericho. And in this hour, we're going to be taking a look at the heart and soul of America. We're going to start off with the late, great Chris Ledoux and I Believe in America. America Soul is going to be sung by John Chandler. That's from Sepia Soul. Kip Callahan is going to be singing about the scars of liberty. That's about her hometown down there in New Mexico. Let Freedom Ring is going to be done by Charlie Daniels. There's another stirring number for you coming your way. We're going to be hearing from Dr. Martin Luther King as well. And we're going to wrap up with the Freedom Song by Don Edwards. Remember, don't drink and ride on this holiday weekend.

0: Stone Mountain of Georgia. Yeah. Let freedom ring from Lookout Mountain of Tennessee. Yeah. Let freedom ring from every hill and molehill of Mississippi, from every mountainside. Let freedom ring, and when this happens, when we allow freedom ring, when we let it ring from every village and every hamlet, from every state and every city, we will be able to speed up that day when all of God's children, black men and white men, Jews and Gentiles, Protestants and Catholics, will be able to join hands and sing in the words of the old Negro spiritual, "Free at last, free at last. Thank God Almighty, we are free at last."
1: Johnny was a Cherokee cowboy, long braids hanging from his hat. He wrangled up on the Little S Ranch and he rode with my Uncle Jack. He sat like a shadow in the saddle and wrote poetry with his rope.

7, the 4th of July. They had a big tent and a little brass band, boxed lunches on the lawn. When they raised Old Glory to the top of the pole, we all sang the freedom song.

sing the freedom song. He mounted his horse in a couple of strides, and I watched as he rode away across the plains of the land of the free till he vanished in the home of the brave.

Welcome, Rough Riders, to a very special 4th of July edition of Calling All Cowboys. In this next set, we are going to be hearing Johnny Freedom by Johnny Horton. That's from Johnny Horton's Greatest Hits. Old Tex Ritter's going to be in here once again with The Great American Eagle. The Flag Out on the Ranch is a poem that's going to be recited by Yvonne Hollenbeck from her album Pieces of the Past. And then we're going to have a couple by Johnny Cash, Song of the Patriot, and Ragged Old Flag. It's a red, white, and blue how'd you do right here on Calling All Cowboys.

one thing to be thankful for in this troubled world today, that we're privileged to live in the good old USA, where freedom is a byword on everybody's tongue, and has been since the day that the Liberty Bell first rung. Where hope remains undying and consciences are free. And there's always a chance for little guys that like you and me. And when somebody says, you can't do this, 3 out of 4 will answer back, I can't, huh? This is a free country, ain't it, Mac? Where truth and faith and justice have made the greatest land on earth.

It was an old and faded flag, but it was always there for visitors to see it freely waving in the air. He'd say, "I always fly it every time I get a chance, although I know it's odd to see it out here on this ranch." Each morning he would put it up, at night he'd take it down. It seemed so strange to do this when he lived so far from town. But when you'd ask about it, his face would beam with joy. He'd tell how he went off to war when he was just a boy. He said it changed him to a man, but changed him much too fast from scenes imprinted on his mind. But that is in the past. He lost a lot of buddies, but somehow his life was spared. It pleases him when folks fly their flag to show they've cared. Then he'd say, "I hope you'll fly one and never take it down, even though you're in the country and a long, long way from town, because there's still a lot of boys fighting hard to keep us free, although it may be for a cause in which you disagree." Now, ever since that day, when he explained this all to me, I know just why he flies it when it's just for him to see. It's to show appreciation for those who gave their best. And that flag is always flying on his ranch there in the West.

I walked through a county courthouse square. On a park bench, an old man was sitting there. I said, "Your old courthouse is kind of run down." He said, "No, it'll do for our little town." I said, "Your old flagpole has leaned a little bit, and that's a ragged old flag you got hanging on it." He said, "Have a seat." And I sat down. "Is this the first time you've been to our little town?" I said, "I think it is." He said, "I don't like to brag, but we're kind of proud of that ragged old flag. You see, we got a little hole in that flag there when Washington took it across the Delaware. And it got powder burned the night that Francis Scott Key said, watching it right and say, can you see? And it got a bad rip in New Orleans with Pakenham and Jackson tugging at its seams. And it almost fell at the Alamo beside the Texas flag, but she waved on though. She got cut with a sword at Chancellorsville, and she got cut again at Shiloh Hill. There was Robert E. Lee, Beauregard, and Bragg, and the south wind blew hard on that ragged old flag. On Flanders Field in World War I, she got a big hole from a Bertha gun. She turned blood red in World War II. She hung limp and low a time or two. She was in Korea, Vietnam. She went where she was sent by her Uncle Sam. She waved from our ships upon the briny foam, and now they've about quit waving back here at home. In her own good land here, she's been abused. She's been burned, dishonored, denied, and refused. And the government for which she stands is scandalized throughout the land. And she's getting threadbare and she's wearing thin, but she's in good shape for the shape she's in. Cause she's been through the fire before, and I believe she can take a whole lot more. So we raise her up every morning, we take her down every night, we don't let her touch the ground, and we fold her upright. On second thought, I do like to brag, cause I'm mighty proud of that ragged

0: True American, Johnny Cash, singing about that ragged old flag. Don't go away, America. We've got one more look at our 233rd birthday right after this special message. But first, here's Rick Stieber.
1: This is Rick Stieber. Welcome to A Moment in Oregon History. On July 3rd, 1923, the tiny town of Meacham, located at the summit of the Blue Mountains, was named the official capital of the United States for a single day. President Warren G. Harding stood on the back of his private railroad car and watched a procession of pioneers walk beside their wagons, followed by Indians dressed in feathered bonnets and scarlet blankets, and finally, a long convoy of automobiles. After the parade, the president proclaimed Meacham as the capital, announced the Oregon Trail was officially closed, and welcomed the modern era by opening the new Transcontinental Automobile Highway.
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0: Well, happy birthday to us. It's America's 233rd birthday, and we're having a party. We've got time for one more set of music. We're going to be hearing a couple from Red Steagall. We're going to hear The Real America and My America. Then TJ Casey is going to be telling us what it's like to be in America. And then we're going to hear R.W. Hampton's touching song, For the Freedom.
1: I've traveled across this country, been in towns from coast to coast. Played rodeos and clubs and county fairs. I look for my America in every place I go, and I find her where her people truly care. I found her in San Angelo at Old Fort Concho days, at Copper Mountain West Fest in the fall, in Winchester, Virginia during apple blossom time, in Cheyenne at the granddad of them all. It's not impressive buildings or the car the mayor drives. It's the people in her towns that make her tall. It's caring for each other, being quick to lend a hand, the pride in people down at City Hall. The Western Heritage Classic in the town of Abilene is one that stole my cowboy heart away. The spirit and the values upon which this country stands are things I saw in Abilene today. While walking down the thoroughfare amongst the milling throngs where Western wear is more than just a fad, I saw the little fellers in their cowboy hats and boots trying hard to walk and talk just like their dads. Then down in the arena, all the teams were recognized. Each cowboy's proud. He's riding for the brand. He's keen to competition and is loyal to the core, but always first to lend a helping hand. When they played the national anthem, every person faced the flag. With hats in hand, they sang their souls away. My heart welled up inside me as I listened to them sing. I heard the real America today. The ones who built this country must have been this kind of folks. No envy, spite, or pride get in the way. Respect for other people, being proud of who you are. Perhaps the world will understand someday. The backbone of this country is the folks who work the land, like raising stock or growing wheat and corn. They learn responsibility before they learn to walk. Yes, this is where America was born. Integrity and honesty are what they teach their young. You have a chance. Be all you dare to be. I saw no guns or violence, heard no insults, threats, or lies. Just people being happy, living free. Oh, they have their share of problems, but they face them with a smile. They live life in a simple kind of way. They dream of a tomorrow with respect for yesteryear. I saw the real America today.
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0: Well, Pards, the party's just about over. Jericho and I have really enjoyed riding the red, white, and blue trail with you today. I want to tip my Stetson, as always, to Cowboy John Grant for our great theme song, Grand Entry. And in addition to our personnel in uniform, I'd like to thank everyone who's seen fit to serve their country, including teachers, nurses, doctors, firefighters, municipal workers, legislators, at least the honest ones, police, and our vast army of volunteers giving back to this great U.S. of A. Let's wrap up this 233rd birthday celebration with America's super patriot, Mr. John Wayne. Until our trails cross again, adios, amigo, vaya con Dios.
1: I pledge allegiance to the flag of the United States of America and to the republic for which it stands, one nation, under God, indivisible, with liberty and justice for all.

0: What do those words mean to you? To me, they say, thank you, America, for your strength, your courage, and for our freedom, which has been a beacon to the world for 200 years.
1: Of the United States of America.
0: Whose bright stars are 50 states, each bearing its own stamp of individuality. People, 200 million strong. People who have come to her from all corners of the earth.
1: And to the republic for which it stands.
0: A land of laws, an ingenious system of checks and balances that allows no man to become a tyrant and lets no group prevail if their power is not tempered with a real concern for the governed. A land where the right of dissent and of free speech is jealously guarded. Where the ballot box is the sword and the people its wielder.
1: One nation under God.
0: A land where freedom of worship is a cornerstone of her being. A land graced with temples and churches, synagogues and altars that rise in profusion to embrace all the religions of the world.
1: Indivisible.
0: A land forged by the hot steel of raw courage and formed forever by the awful crucible of civil war.
1: With liberty.
0: Where man, in pursuit of an honest life, will not be denied his chance. Where her citizens move freely within her vast borders without hindrance or fear. A land brimming with opportunity, where freedom of choice is the guideline for all.
1: And justice.
0: The courts of our land are open to all. Its wheels of justice grind for all causes, all people. They look to every avenue for justice, every concern of the law, and they temper their reasoning with mercy for all.

You ask me why I love her? Well, give me time. I'll explain. You've seen a Kansas sunset or an Arizona rain? Have you drifted on a bayou down Louisiana way? Have you watched the cold fog drifting over San Francisco Bay? Have you heard a Bob White calling in the Carolina Pines? Or heard the bellow of a diesel at the Appalachia Mines? Does the call of the Niagara thrill you when you hear her waters roar? You look with awe and wonder at her Massachusetts shore, where men who braved a hard new world first stepped on Plymouth Rock. And do you think of them when you stroll along a New York City dock? Have you seen a snowflake drifting in the Rockies way up high? Have you seen the sun come blazing down from a bright Nevada sky? Do you hail to the Columbia as she rushes to the sea, or bow your head at Gettysburg and our struggle to be free? Have you seen the mighty Tetons? Have you watched an eagle soar? Have you seen the Mississippi roll along Missouri's shore? Have you felt a chill at Michigan when on a winter's day her waters rage along the shore in thunderous display? Does the word aloha make you warm? Do you stare in disbelief when you see the surf come roaring in at Waimea Reef? From Alaska's cold to the Everglades, from the Rio Grande to Maine, my heart cries out, my pulse runs fast, the might of her domain. You ask me why I love her? I've a million reasons why. My beautiful America, beneath God's wide, wide sky.

On a trail drive from Texas, down by the Rio Grande, we drove past the Medina to a dry and bitter land where before the longhorn streamed along, grass range once was there. Now we heard them in silence with a feeling of despair. The day was hot, the wind was dry, and the mesquite barred the way. McGay and the cactus tried to drain our lives away. We came up to a ranch house, dying in the desert sun. Looked the old spread over and couldn't see anyone. Then from the ranch house, a man stepped up. He was old beyond his years. Viejo Caballero, whose eyes filled up with tears. I have nothing for you, senors, he said. My hacienda's empty now. There was a time. He shook his head and gave a gentle bow. I asked him why he'd stayed on in a place where hope was dead. He looked up at me and his face grew soft. And this is what he said. Mis raíces están aquí. My roots are buried here. Now, I've punched cattle from the Rio Grande to the cold Montana plains, and I've pushed them through New Mexico, through Arizona rains. I've seen ranchers hang on when it's been 45 below, and the thoughts always crossed my mind as to why they just don't go to a place where life is easier and where nature's not so hard. And then the past comes floating back, and I'm in that viejo's yard. I think of him and his quiet pride and of the things that he has done. And I know that if men battle back at the snow or the broiling sun, they'll live their responsibilities to the land that they love best. America will proudly stand, and in her vigil will not rest. For no matter what may lie ahead, the answer is loud and clear. Mis raíces están aquí. My roots are buried here.

Face the flag, son. Read what's written there. The history, the progress, the heritage we share. Our flag reflects the past, son, but stands for so much more. And in this age of Aquarius, it still flies in the fore. It leads the forward movement shared by all mankind to learn, to love, to live with peace of mind. To learn the mysteries of space as well as those of Earth. To love each man for what he is, regardless of his birth. To live without the fear of reprisal for belief. To ease the tensions of a world that cries out for relief.

Face the flag, son. 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It's the present. The future, son. It's being written now. And you're the one to write it. The flag can show you how. Do you know what it stands for? What its makers meant? To think, to speak, the privilege of dissent. To think our leaders might be wrong, to stand and tell them so. These are the things that other men under other flags will never know. But responsibility, that's the cross that free men must bear. If you don't accept that, freedom isn't there.

0: 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Our strength and our freedoms are based in unity. 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As long as it keeps flying, there's cause for celebration. So do what you gotta do, but always keep in mind, a lot of people believe in peace.
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Music is the key element. Music. And welcome to the show that never ends. First and foremost, many thanks to my brothers and sisters that make up the very essential contributors and donors, the management team, staff, volunteers, show hosts, DJs, and the listeners just like you for putting up with me, Citizen Steve. Now listen up. This is OSR, our soft revolution, where everything I say or play is a product of my emotional and intellectual viewpoint, mine alone. Now, I'm just saying it's exclusively my pontification, has nothing to do with KPOV, although you can communicate with me at citizensteve@kpov.org. Now, on with the music, good or bad, and all the alchemy and pontification of a mad scientist, or so my wife contends, here is the old, new, borrowed, and blue, the good, the bad, and the ugly music of social justice, wherein we're going to get right into it.

Why is it we don't ever get an answer when we're knocking at the door? There's a thousand million questions about love, death, and hate and war. That was the Moody Blues doing Question. And prior to that, we had Lovely to See You Again, and I'm lovely to have you hear me again. I hope any of you who are out there are enjoying the music so far, because this is it. Just like Kenny Loggins said, this is where we are today, and we have got to do something about it. And I think that we're starting to. It always seems a little bit too slow. I don't know what to say about that. Anyway, I'm your radioactivist, Citizen Steve. This is OSR, Soft Revolution, on KPOV 88.9 FM Bend. If you are not part of the solution, you are the problem. Apathy is the enemy. Time again for another OSR therapy session. It certainly is therapy for me. Just putting together my playlist allows me a healthy outlet so my head doesn't explode. Frustration otherwise would land me on the therapy couch doing more drugs and alcohol. I already keep my hair short, so I can't tear it out by the roots. Well, my brothers and sisters, what am I really doing here anyway? How many times have any or all of us asked that question? It's hard to keep from an explosive tirade when I think of those who listen in probably know as much as I do, which seems to be too much anyway. That's way more than I intended to say, even for me. I better stop there and we'll start some more music.

0: there you have it. You have a song that Tennessee Ernie Ford did, wow, a long time ago, covered by ZZ Top along with Jeff Beck. Quite a tune, and that's kind of in tribute to all the blue collar workers out there that make this country go. Before that, we had the song "Blue Collar" by Bachman Turner Overdrive, and we started that set with "Politician" by Jack Bruce. So here we are. I want to remind you once again, I'm your radio activist citizen, Steve. This is OSR, Soft Revolution on KPOV 88.9 FM Ben. And I want to tell you what a great group of people who are throwing their hat into the political arena on all levels. 37-year-old James Tallarico, candidate for Texas state seat, said it so plainly when he compared the current administration government to professional wrestling. A bunch of old guys with fake tans using corny nicknames, along with the likes of 41-year-old Marine Senate candidate, ex-Marine Graham Plattner, along also 34-year-old New York Mayor Zohran Mamdani, and a growing number of Democratic socialists and others who share the same socialist ideologies, who know that disaster capitalism is just that. It is a disaster. that's putting it mildly. You know, those fools, ghouls, and hyper-hypocrites in search of profit at any cost who feast on human suffering. Does this make me sound like a domestic terrorist? I don't think so. But the cacistocracy of Uncle Scam and the Gangster Gong Show is trying to convince everyone that people like us are. Now, we're going to get, I'm going to play a couple quick messages and then we'll get back to some more music. It's always fun.
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0: you'd really like to know what it's like. It's difficult for a lot of young people, I think, today. And I think Everlast does a good job of telling us about that. Anyway, that was Everlast with What It's Like. And before that, we had Amen by Shaboozy and Jelly Roll. And then from a couple weeks before, I played another song that I think really is fitting called Liar that's done by Jelly Roll. What can I say? I don't have to say anything. Anyway, and we started out that set with A Day in the House by Jeff Beck. And sometimes, because I watch a lot of C-SPAN, not a lot, I watch enough C-SPAN to make sure that I get my facts straight. But anyway, it's getting more raucous all the time as I watch what goes on in Congress. These are really interesting times, and I think there's going to be a dramatic shift at some point, and that's for sure. I want to remind you once again. Whoop. I want to stop that. I'm having a heck of a time stopping it. Anyway, some people seem to need a picture to understand it. Some time ago, I read a book titled Democracy Incorporated, Inverted Totalitarianism, written by the late Oregonian Sheldon Wolin. Sheldon became professor of politics emeritus at Princeton University, where he taught from 1973 to 1987, and is considered one of the greatest American political theorist and writer on contemporary politics. Simply put, the most successful geometric shape of our economy was a diamond shape, where the largest volume of people occupied the middle and were considered the middle class. Whereas now we have a triangle, a pyramid-shaped economy, with an excessive number of people who live in poverty or too near to the poverty level. Here's hoping you might take the time to, if you have an interest in and want an understanding of what happened and what we can do about it, check out Democracy Incorporated, Inverted Totalitarianism on the web, posted by Political Vantage. I will mention that again in my outro. You won't be disappointed. Sheldon Wolin is really quite a unique individual. You know, he's since passed away. But he and Howard Zinn, who wrote The People's History of the United States, were both bombardiers in World War II. And I think the carnage that they saw and inflicted on other populations really left a gaping wound on both of them. And Wolin's book, although a lot more technically advanced than Howard Zinn's book, is well worth reading. And even if you don't read it, you should check out that post titled Democracy Incorporated, Inverted Totalitarianism on the web, posted by Political Vantage. I think you will be surprised and probably enjoy it. Now I'm going to play a couple quick messages and we'll get back to some more music.
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